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Happy first of the month, first of September. Gosh, this year is going by quick. Here's some Bad Company, Shooting Star, Wave 104.1.

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13: All right, let's take a look at that Wave 104 forecast for tonight. Mostly clear skies, low around 75. Tomorrow, sunny, high near 88. Watch out for that triple-digit heat index in the afternoon. Tomorrow evening, mostly clear, low around 76. And for your Thursday, sunny, high near 88. Let's get back into it. We got Soundgarden, Skynyrd, Farner, Dio. Here's Poison. Every rose has its thorn. 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

0: Dio, Rainbow in the Dark on the Grand Strands, classic rock, and you're home for the TNA Morning Show with Tommy and Beth, Wave 104.1, Scary K, on a Tuesday night. Hope you guys are all doing well, and I know you guys work hard each and every day, so join Charlie Steele weekday afternoons for the 420 break. It's all brought to you by Vape Republic. They have shops in Loris, Longs, Little River, and Chadburn, home of the THC-infused slushy. Today on the 420 break, Charlie played a little Romantics, and he played Talking in Your Sleep off their album that came out on this day back in 1983, In Heat. I went to go see that show, but unfortunately, the promoter took off with the cash, so they had the opening act came out, they set the stage up, and we got the shaft. Yeah, they didn't play for us that night because the promoter took off with the money. Luckily, tickets were only $15, so we just went out to another bar and had a beer. More nonstop classic rock coming up, Wave 104.1.
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2: If you're doing a first date, think about places that are free. 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What? 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

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That's a request off the Thumbs Up Guy Injury Lawyers text line for Mike listening over in Little River. He wanted to hear a little REO tonight. There you go, Mike. Hope you enjoyed that. Thank you for the request. You know, you can request a song, say hi, let us know how you're doing. Text us anytime you would like. 843-626-WAVE, 843-626-9283. 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

B101 forecast for tonight, mostly clear skies, low around 75. Tomorrow, sunny, high near 88. Heat index in the triple digits. For your Wednesday evening, mostly clear, low around 76. And for your Thursday, sunny, high near 88. 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We got the J. Geils Band, Styx, Bon Jovi, Metallica. 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

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Here's Renegade.

0: Metallica, Fuel off the Reload album on the Grand Strands. 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

0: 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And don't forget to wake up each and every weekday morning with the TNA Morning Show right here at Wave 104.1. You never know what Tommy and Beth are going to be up to. They're going to make you laugh. 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
11: All right, let's take a last look at that Wave 104 forecast. For tonight, mostly clear skies, low around 75. Tomorrow, sunny, high near 88. Watch out for those triple-digit heat indexes. Tomorrow evening, mostly clear, low around 76. And for your Thursday, sunny, high near 88. Let's get back into more nonstop classic rock. 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

0: Aerosmith, same old song and dance on the Grand Strands. 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Wave 104.1, Scary K, wrapping things up this Tuesday evening. Thank you so much for hanging out with me. I appreciate that. 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
1: Any kind of compliments that we do, you assume automatically means we want to have sex with you. 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All of a sudden, Tina thinks we want to take her into the janitor's closet.
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2: Did you notice the shirt I was wearing yesterday?
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2: It was a shirt that we got from George Thorogood. It was a leftover shirt that no one picked up. And I said, it's from George Thorogood and the Destroyers. He's like, there's no Destroyers. It's always George Thorogood. He came to the theater when I worked there, and all we put on the billboard was George Thorogood.
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3: 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Your pets, God rest their souls, chose to die. They came up with a pact. Like, I don't know about you, Abby. I can't deal with it. Like, these guys are arguing over George Thorogood's band name. Like, I've had enough. We're making a suicide pact, and we're getting the hell out of here.
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1: 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You know what I'm talking about. 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
4: Good morning, everybody. It is the TNA Show. Tommy and Beth. Beth, good morning to you.
5: Good morning.
4: Just like that, we are halfway through the week here on a Wednesday, cruising into the, well, I can't really say the first college football weekend, because week zero was last week, so a good amount of teams who dip our toe into football season. So Bill Belichick and boys walk away with a dub. So and then we hit the big boys crank up this weekend. I believe we start as soon as tomorrow, maybe?
5: Really, I think this weekend is a big weekend because CCU's playing. And, you know, you got to support local sports.
4: They're traveling to West Virginia. That's going to be a tall mountain to climb. We'll see how the boys do. And really, we don't know a whole lot about the Coastal new team. All new coaches, you know, we've got players that have, players that have come in, ones that have gone away, you got the portal thing going on. So we have, it's a mysterious team right now. We don't know what they're capable of. Now, if I were a betting man, do I want Coastal to win? Absolutely. I'd love for them to, destroy West Virginia. Nothing against West Virginia, but like you pointed out, we want our coastal, our local folks to do well. But my money says
5: they're not going to win.
4: But you never know. I feel the same way about Washington playing Philadelphia in the very first week. That's another tall mountain to climb. But I'm going to roll with Washington because we don't know what this new identity is going to look like. We got new pieces too, so excited about that. And so hopefully Coastal does well on the road. West Virginia, very first game of the season.
5: I think we do need to be realistic, though, because this is a brand new team, brand new coaches. We can't put too much pressure on them because they're in a rebuilding phase. Well, so,
4: we're not putting any pressure on them. The game, the goal is to win every single game. Yeah. I mean, that is the goal. Anything else is a shortcoming. But the whole newness of it can be, that can work for you or against you. Not a lot of film on the team right now. So West Virginia has no idea what to play. Plus the coaches are new. So they don't know what those coaches' tendencies are and what the plan is for the offense. So not a lot for the defense of West Virginia to go in and try to plan for this school when they play. West Virginia, they do have a precedent of ways that they play, as their system is, I don't want to say the same, got new players and stuff, and there'll be some tweaks, but they know their tendencies by looking at the, all 22. But Coastal's a mystery. We don't know.
5: Well, the odds makers, are already saying who's going to win the game. They're saying,
4: oh, of course they are.
5: Yeah, West Virginia is a 21.5-point favorite over Coastal.
4: Wow.
5: And that's based off of BetMGM Sportsbook. So
4: got it, man. Coastal going in plus 21. See, now that's tempting. Plus 21 points. That's a lot of points. You go in, if you're laying money on that, just to explain to the non-bettors, you're going into that game for your purposes. Coastal's already up by 21 points, and if they win, even if they lose, you add 21 to their score, and if it's over that, then you win that game. 21's a lot, though.
5: Wait, I mean, they're saying West Virginia is going to win, but so you're saying you put Coastal to win by 21 points, or you
4: that's what the book is doing.
5: Yeah.
4: Okay, so if the game is 21-20 West Virginia,
5: yeah,
4: Well, if you bet for Coastal to win plus 21, you add 21 points to their 20. So now you have 42 points. So for your particular betting purposes, since you took Coastal plus 21 to win, you add your plus 21 to their score at the end of the game.
5: Here's the problem. If Coastal doesn't win, you lose your bet.
4: No. If Coastal doesn't win with the points that you've been given, because they're giving you plus 21, see? So whatever their score is at the end of the game, for your betting purposes, if you took that bet, you add 21 points to that. On the other way, if you bet West Virginia minus 21, no matter what their score is, you take away 21 points. And with that new number, does Coastal win?
5: But you have to say in the bet that this team's going to win. Otherwise, you're not going to win the bet.
4: Correct. That is part of it. Yeah. Now you can, I mean, there's different ways to skin a cat. You can take the over under of the which is just the combined score, whatever that number is. Will they be over or under? You're looking at it. I don't know what it is for this game. Or the plus or minus 21. So you pick a team. You can't do Coast or West Virginia plus 21.
5: Yeah. Well, it's strange because so one book is saying, okay, it's 21.5, like I told you.
4: Yeah.
5: Then you have the FanDuel Sportsbook, which is 17.5.
4: Right.
5: So why shouldn't it be the same across the board with all these sports books?
4: I mean, each sports book has its own guy that makes that number.
5: Yeah.
4: It's not a universal number.
5: They are putting it out there that West Virginia beat CCU back in 2010, 31-0.
4: Cool story.
5: And they're saying
4: different team.
5: That's what I thought too. But that they're saying that that's going to probably be it this time around. That's what a lot of people are saying
4: online.
5: And
4: it may be. Look, I mean, the newness may work in their advantage, or the newness may be an obstacle that they have to overcome. The thing is, we just don't know. We don't know the identity of this Coastal team yet. So hopefully it's exciting when they're in, top 10, top 15. And look, last year Indiana came out of nowhere. No one had them winning the national championship this time of year last year. They were just kind of a team that's like, yeah, they might do something this year. That's it. But nobody had them winning the national championship.
5: Yeah.
4: So you just don't know the identity of these teams yet.
5: I feel like you're more likely to have somebody come from behind on March Madness than any other, time of year. Because football, not so much. You kind of know a little bit of the background of these players.
4: Well, March Madness, you have all the teams just to get into March Madness, into that bracket, have already shown that they are good teams. They've made it to the dance. So there is a capability there. To some degree, we're not going to have like a 15 seed beating a Duke, although something like that has happened. You never know. But, it's closer than, you taking the last place team in the entire, all college football and hoping they do something. The teams in March Madness have already met a criteria just to be able to take part in March Madness.
5: What I find interesting, though, is the gap between when CCU played West Virginia. Why is there such a gap? 2010 was the last time they played them, and we are in 2026.
4: Yeah, I'm not sure what the scheduling, what their policies are and what their routines are with the scheduling, but, you don't want to play the same teams every year. You will play ones that are in your division every year, but, they rotate them out.
5: No, I want to play the same teams every year. I want to see, that way you can know if you're getting better than those teams and those coaches,
4: Yeah, well, it doesn't work that way. Unfortunately, I don't have a big enough grasp on it to tell you why it doesn't work that way. But, the schedule does rotate around. Same thing with high school ball. We're not playing the exact same teams that we played last year. There's some new ones. So we didn't play Marlboro County last year. Thank God. we got a tough schedule this year for Myrtle Beach, but hopefully we get one on Soxty for our first win this weekend. See how that goes. But anyway, there's your tutelage on college football and betting and scheduling.
5: Wait, how is Saucastie High School, really quick?
4: I've not dug into what their capabilities are. So I'm sure they're a fine team, fine high school team. So we'll have two local guys battling it out on Friday night, 7:30 at Saucastie. So we'll see, get a better measurement on how they are. I'll be able to tell you on Monday more than I'd be able to tell you today.
5: Well, their overall record right now is 1-1. So there you go.
4: This is better than Myrtle Beach.
5: Really? What is Myrtle Beach? 2-0?
4: 0-2.
5: 0-2.
4: 0-2.
5: Yeah.
4: Well, we've taken on two very tough teams in Marlboro County, for one, top-rated team in the state, as well as Dillon, another top-rated team. You know, not to say that Myrtle Beach shouldn't have performed better, but we did come out of the gate against some really tough opponents.
5: Yeah.
4: So there's that. Yeah, we don't have games, looks like. Well, games according to the ESPN schedule till Thursday. So we got Thursday, Friday, and Saturday matchups. Boy, there's a lot of college football to go.
5: I can't believe it. When you look at the top-ranked high schools within South Carolina, none of them are anywhere near us. Like, you have Rock Hill, you have Somerville.
4: Yep.
5: Like, a majority of them are in Rock Hill. What is going on? We got to, like, do better.
4: Yeah. Last year, Carolina Forest had a really good year last year, made it into the, deep into the playoffs. Myrtle Beach actually made it deep into the playoffs. So, where they're ranked right now, may or may not have any kind of, bearing on where they end up.
5: Yeah.
4: So, anyway. Exciting time. We got football all around us, man. Then, of course, 1 week from today, Beth, it's time for the NFL. Super excited about that. Got my final drafts coming up this weekend. I got two of them on Sunday. What am I going to do? The one later, I've got one that starts at noon, and it's a live draft. It's one of those bad boys where, you bring in your papers. There's no technology allowed, using the stickers. I mean, it's old school style. And that starts at noon, and it has a kickoff and a drinking element to it. Then I've got another one at 6. I don't know how I'm going to function during that one. That one's going to be rough to do. Hopefully that one will go through fast.
5: Oh, gosh. It does not sound like fun.
4: Yeah, my Sunday is going to be busy.
5: Back to back?
4: Man.
5: So are you going to the different places, or is one
4: of them? One's online. Okay. The other one's in person. Well, it's the only live draft that I'm a part of.
5: Well, that's good. That's really good.
4: Really kind of, I feel like I've overtasked myself this year, as I usually do with just football stuff. Cause I'm in three different fantasy leagues. Then I've got something new I'm doing this year with a group. It's like a confidence league. So you make your picks. Then you have to rate your picks in order of the confidence of your picks. So 1 through 16 or whatever. And that you're judged and scored on that. And I think that's it. And I'll be on the games individually too.
5: There's a problem with overextending yourself, because 1 week you're going to forget to do something in one of your fantasy teams. Yeah. And you're like, oh no, I didn't.
4: Preach.
5: I didn't, put this guy on the bench. What am I thinking?
4: Preach. You're right. You're right about that. Luckily, my three fantasy leagues are all on the ESPN app.
5: Oh, well, that makes
4: so
5: it easier.
4: So when I open it up, I can see all three of my teams, so I can do that. It's the other one that's going to be the confidence league is going to be the one that I have to remember to do.
5: Doesn't ESPN have an auto, setting where it does it for you? Not auto draft, but the setting where it will bench people and do what you need it to do.
4: Nope, won't do that. You got a manual. If they're on a bye week, you better remember. Better be paying attention, because you have a dude sitting there getting 0 points.
5: See, ESPN needs to do better. Get more AI into it.
4: Well, you're supposed to be using your noggin.
5: Well, maybe you don't have time to monitor all these, fantasy leagues.
4: Then don't play fantasy football. Or do play fantasy football and just hand your money over every year.
5: I am going to say this is perfect for, the pro football challenge here in our office, because I'm hoping you put was it $5, $12, whatever it is on it? What do we agree on?
4: Oh, I don't. Did we agree on something?
5: Yeah. Yeah. Was that for the Pro Football Challenge? I think was. Gary wants to do $5, though. So you and I are doing $12.75. Gary wants to do $5.
4: Ma'am, no. Right off the get, there's some kind of screw up here. I did not agree to a $12.75 bet.
5: Yes, we did. Remember, we're going back and forth. I said $5. Then you said $15.
4: Oh, there was a barter. Yeah. Me trying to get you to raise a bar.
5: Yes. Well, okay. We could go to just a $5 bet.
4: No, you, $13 me, sounds fine to me. $13 sounds good to me. Between you and I.
5: Okay, but... Oh, because I know Gary wants in too.
4: Get in. Go. We'll do a separate side pot with Barry and do Gary. And do $5 if you want.
5: Okay, let's do that
4: between you and.

0: for the Pro Football Challenge.
1: Oh,
0: too.
1: No. I'm hoping that you have so many teams you'll forget.
0: Now that there's some skin, some real live skin in it, now I'm all business. You were dealing with fun, goof around, who cares, Tommy. Now you got business, Tommy. And I don't think you wanted to meet business, Tommy, but you about to.
1: Ah. Oh, wow.
0: It's going to be crazy. Can't wait to collect that 13. My highest take from you is I got $2 over here framed because it took me so long to get it.
1: Don't get too excited. I'm going to win this thing.
0: I love your attitude. I love your spirit.
1: I mean, last night, Ross had a bet for me for $50. He's like, I bet you $50 that you don't know XYZ. And I said what I needed to say. And he's like, what the? And I won $50.
0: Dang.
1: So don't underestimate me.
0: Check your account. Make sure that 50 didn't come from yours.
1: No, it was cash. It was tip money. So I grabbed it away.
0: Got it. Very, very nice. Well, you'll make that last 6 months, I'm sure.
1: Mm-hmm.
0: $50.
1: Yes, I will.
0: All right. Coming up, the early edition of the Entertainment Report here on the TNA.
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3: 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First look at traffic on this Wednesday morning, and we are accident-free in both Horry and Georgetown County. Look for some roadway construction on Highway 501 at William Nobles Road in Aynard.
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1: Your Wave 104 forecast, mostly sunny today with a high of 90. This evening, partly cloudy and a low of 77.
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1: When a cat is starting to become worth more than a celebrity, that is not a good sign, is it?
2: Yeah, I don't know. Is a cat really worth that? We can throw a number around, but is anybody really going to pay X amount of whatever you're about to talk about for a cat?
1: Well, you know, we're going to talk about that coming up. We are going to start out with some bad news about Dolly Parton that happened.
2: It gets worse.
1: Well, you know, she did pass away last week, but yeah. We're hearing bad news about the process of renaming the airport in Nashville. So Governor Bill Lee of Tennessee had said, oh, yeah, we're going to name it. I'm pushing for this. And now people are bringing up obstacles in his way. Apparently, before you can name an airport after somebody, they have to be deceased for 2 years. They have to have some sort of impact on aviation history, which, I mean, what would you say on that? For Dolly, has she done something to impact the aviation industry?
2: To my knowledge, no. I mean, I don't have an encyclopedic knowledge of Dolly's doings, but I wouldn't imagine.
1: And it's going to cost over $10 million to rebrand the airport. So all these people that are going up against, you know, Governor Bill Lee, is like, they're saying, we have all these obstacles we got to look at, and we need to reconsider this. I just like, let it go through. Come on. Why do they have to block it? You know?
2: Yeah. I mean, I don't get it either.
1: So that happened yesterday. Then on top of that, we hear from TMZ, which made this go viral. Someone has vandalized Dolly Parton's Hollywood Walk of Fame star. Who would ever do that?
2: There's always a somebody, ma'am. There's always like what I can't even imagine what someone would have against Dolly.
1: It's sad.
2: But it just could have been somebody sick in the head or a drug addict or something like that, too. But the good news is those stars are insured in perpetuity. So it's just going to get fixed.
1: Yeah, it's going to get fixed. But it's frustrating because there are stars around Dolly, but they just went after Dolly's, you know?
2: Yeah.
1: They didn't take out the other ones. Now, the unknown individual heavily scratched over her name. Repair crews are going to completely replace the star. That's how bad it is.
2: Right.
1: I just can't believe it. Why would you do that to our doll?
2: It'll be as good as new very, very soon.
1: Yeah, so hopefully.
2: And, you know, you're struggling with it because you're trying to assign reason to something where there is no good reason.
1: Mm-hmm.
2: Because you're a reasonable person. The person that did that is not reasonable. The reason they did it doesn't make sense.
1: No.
2: That's where your frustration is.
1: No, it doesn't make sense whatsoever. Well, we got news that the Wheel of Fortune announcer Jim Thornton has been suspended from the show. You know, the guy that is the voiceover guy. So I guess it stems from allegations made against him from a passenger on American Airlines back in May.
2: Mm.
1: Law enforcement officials met him at the plane when it landed at LAX. They're not revealing any details of what took place on the plane that caused law enforcement officials to arrive. But this happened in May, and we're just now suspending him, and we're just now talking about this. Does that make any sense?
2: It does, because we're talking about the guy whose voice is used for Wheel of Fortune.
1: Yeah, but they just suspended him yesterday or 2 days ago. So why are they just now doing it?
2: I don't know. Maybe he might have shown his ass. A lot of people are doing that on planes these days, showing their ass.
1: Yeah. Now, he's been the announcer since 2010. He's 66, and as people are joking online, you're 66 and you're 86. So he's been 86 from Wheel of Fortune.
2: Ah!
1: Yeah, I know. Go figure. It's that punniness of TV.
2: Yeah.
1: I got a kick out of this. I guess Journey was, you know, going around doing their tour thing, and they found a Steve Perry look-alike and sound-alike. So it's not just like Arnell Pineda, who sounds like Steve Perry. The guy looks like Steve Perry. They found him in Japan, and I have some audio.
2: All right. Not as good as Arnell Potato. No, God, no. Please, make it stop.
1: Oh, really? Okay, well, I guess they won't be using him as a fill-in.
2: No.
1: So, yeah, Journey got a kick out of that post on social media, wanted the world to know. But you're right. They didn't find something similar to Arnell. They got lucky with Arnell. I don't think they'll ever find another guy that sounds like Steve Perry.
2: Well, I mean, I don't think they're looking. I'm sure you could find somebody out there.
1: You think so?
2: Maybe.
1: Oh, well, you never know. Big news with Tiger Woods. I'm hoping you saw. You know, I don't know what's going on with these athletes lately, but they're having some issues. Tiger Woods plans to change his not guilty plea in a DUI case stemming from that rollover crash back in Florida.
2: Mm-hmm.
1: Now, he filed these documents as of yesterday. Now, it doesn't say exactly what he's going to plead, but he's not pleading not guilty, which is odd. And did you know he's had 4 accidents of this kind since, 2017? So,
2: yeah, every couple years he gets one.
1: Yeah, he 4 of these, and one of which was so bad they thought he wouldn't survive the accident from 2021.
2: Yeah.
1: How has he not learned by now? You would think after, you know, the first one, you wouldn't do it again.
2: He's got struggles, man. He's got a lot of the, pain medication things from previous surgeries. And, you know, he's not in a great spot.
1: Well, now you're starting to sound like Tony Romo, because that's what he's also saying as of today.
2: Yeah.
1: He pleads no contest to an OWI following an arrest. He said he owns it completely. Wait. If you're pleading no contest, how are you owning it completely? And then he goes on to say,
2: by admitting your mistake.
1: Well, he's admitting it, but he's like blaming it on something. He's like, oh, it comes down to my back injury, multiple surgeries during my 14-year career.
2: What do you want from the guy? He's taking responsibility and pleading no contest. I mean, what else? Would you like a pint of blood?
1: Shouldn't he plead guilty?
2: He is. No. Yeah. Well, no contest
1: is a guilty plea?
2: Correct. Yeah. Okay. You're just throwing yourself at the mercy of the court, by the way.
1: Okay. Yeah. Well, he said, for the 14 years in my career, it became dependent on pain medication and alcohol because of my injuries.
2: Yeah.
1: And that is why all of this went down.
2: Mm.
1: He even wrote on his social media profile, football has shaped nearly every meaningful part of my life. I played for more than 20 years, including 14 in the NFL with the Dallas Cowboys. After my retirement, CBS gave me the profound honor of staying close to the game through broadcasting. He goes on and talks about, you know, what he's been through during this time, the medications and everything else. But I believe this is his way to get CBS back on his side and get him back into the booth. What do you think?
2: Well, I mean, sure, he wants to get his job back. I mean, you can't blame the guy for that.
1: Yeah, so he's made this public announcement. You know what's interesting, though? In this, he doesn't say, I'm sorry. He just talks about what he's dealt with. He doesn't say, I'm sorry. But
2: He sorry for?
1: He's sorry for endangering people's lives, right? Because he was on the road, he could have caused a really bad accident.
2: So a guy can plead no contest, take full responsibility, and make a heartfelt writing about it. But it's still not enough.
1: Well, he talks about what brought him to this point, but he doesn't say, you know what, I'm sorry that I made this bad decision. I'm sorry goes a long way rather than defending your actions. Mm. I'd rather an I'm sorry than, well, this is why this happened, because of X, Y, Z. No, right. I'm sorry I made a bad decision. It'll never happen again. But we'll see how this turns out for him. CBS has not responded, and still no word on if the suspension will be lifted from him. Gosh, it's really sad for a lot of these players dealing with, broadcasters now.
2: Yeah.
1: Dealing with issues. And what's going on with Tiger Woods? Do you think he's going to get back into the golf game? Because I know after the previous accident, he stopped. He was supposed to be at a tournament, and that kind of ended after that.
2: He still plays here and there. One tournament he'll be in, you know, then you won't see him for a little bit. You know, he's been dealing with that back pain for a long time. It just depends on where he's at with his health at any given time.
1: Yeah, so we'll have to wait and see what happens. Axl Rose is thanking all of his fans for paying tribute to his cat, Whiskey. His cat, Whiskey, passed away over the weekend at the age of 16. I mentioned this on Saturday morning briefly. But yeah, he's thanking all of the supporters out there for their kindness, thoughtfulness. And he did mention, no, you do not need to set up a GoFundMe for my cat. I can't believe people are going to set up a GoFundMe for Whiskey the cat.
2: Really? People don't surprise you at this point?
1: But yeah, I mean, it was sad because he did post on social media the photo of Whiskey and his brother, which was another cat, and said, you know, Whiskey was a son, a brother, a friend, everything, you know, and like goes through all that. We'll miss you. And Whiskey passed away at 16, which is still really young because cats can live up to 20 in their 20s.
2: Yeah, but aren't they like dragging a leg and they've got all kinds of issues and...
1: Yeah, but I mean, if you have enough money, you could do it. I mean, I think to myself, when my cat was having issues with his kidneys, did you know there is dialysis for cats?
2: Again, I'm not, I would have been shocked at one time, but now I'm not.
1: But it's very expensive. I was not going to pay $5,000 for dialysis for my cat. And that's like, I think that is one dialysis session. But yeah, I mean, if you have the money like Axl Rose, he could have kept his cat going for a long, long time.
2: I don't know about a long, long time. Sounds like you're delaying the inevitable, but.
1: Yeah.
2: I read something, you know, kind of related to what you're talking about here, elongating elderly animals and such. Do you know when, when a person dies and has like a, you know, some kind of device, like an implant device, even like a, like what I have, the, whatchamajam?
1: Yeah.
2: Whatever the F it is.
1: Yeah.
2: Like those can be before the, you know, before you go into like the crematory or whatever, or even, you know, even like during an autopsy or whatever, they can take those. And in a lot of cases, they donate those to animal places. So in case an animal needs that kind of technology.
1: Really?
2: Yeah, it's getting one that was previously attached to a person.
1: Wait, so how do you go about doing that? Do you tell the funeral parlor, hey, you know, when you... Like, do you have it in your will? Hey, when I pass away, I want you to donate this. Or do they... How does that work?
2: I'm not sure if it's a process that you have to agree to. I mean, a lot of things like surgical implants, like, titanium, this, that, or the other, that all gets recycled.
1: Yeah.
2: You know, they pull that out of you and gets recycled. And the defibrillators and stuff like that are, in a lot of cases, given to animal hospitals for use in animals. Although that's kind of cool.
1: I was ready for you to say they just reuse it on humans after the fact, but I do like the animal concept.
2: Yeah, that would be saving too much money, and the healthcare folks would not be able to charge for a new one.
1: Yeah.
2: Plus, that thing's been in there for, you would imagine, a long time, and newer tech has come out.
1: That is true. And our final story. Watch out, Taylor Swift's cat, who is... worth quite a bit. Taylor Swift's cat is worth 90.
2: A lot of cat stuff. Is there something you'd like to tell us? Are you getting a cat?
1: No, gosh, no, I'm not.
2: It's like three cat stories here in the entertainment.
1: I'm sorry, but
2: I'm not knocking you. I'm just pointing out something. It's like there's three cat stories going on, and I'm wondering what the real reason for these stories is.
1: No, Ross would kill me if I got another cat.
2: That is the best, by the way. You hear these. All these fantasy league, you know, thing challenges. Like if you lose, you got to do this. You have to humiliate yourself. Blah blah blah blah. The best fantasy football loser should have to get a cat.
1: Yes, that's a good idea. But I mean, look at Axl Rose. He's a big cat fan. He has multiple cats at his home.
2: Yeah, I get that. It wouldn't work as well for Axl Rose, but especially if it's a non-cat guy, you have to get a cat.
1: Or someone who's allergic to cats, even better.
2: Well, that would be terrible. I wouldn't suggest that. I'm not getting in a league where, you know, if you come in last place, you got to do a thing. It already sucks that you lost.
1: Yeah.
2: I don't need to go to, you know, IHOP and sit there for 12 hours or something like that, you know?
1: That doesn't sound bad.
2: Just take my money and, you know, go F yourself. Good job. Go F yourself. And that should be the end of it.
1: Yeah. By the way, worst case scenario, you're allergic to a cat. Well, there are cats that don't have as much dander. You could get one of those sphinx cats, you know, no hair. The hairless cats, that could be an option.
2: Anyway, Travis Kelce's cat, or whatever they have.
1: Taylor Swift's cat is worth $97 million, but I just want to say, watch out, Taylor Swift's cat, because their dog together, Travis and Taylor's dog, is going to start making money, and possibly will make more than the cat. Travis Kelce's new dog appeared in a Tommy Hilfiger ad. The dog is named Wendy, and Wendy has joined the cats of Taylor, Benjamin Button, Meredith Grey, and Olivia Benson. But let me tell you, those cats are very mad. They don't want that dog to make more money than them. They are mad.
2: How do you assign a value to a cat like that? I mean, is it what they could potentially earn in advertising?
1: Yeah, the $97 million is what Meredith Grey has earned in advertising over the years.
2: Wow.
1: $97 million a cat's worth. That's more money than a few celebrities, lower ranking celebrities.
2: A few? Holy man. Like, it's just, it's depressing. Like all the work you've put into your life and the things you go through just to make ends meet, this, that, and the other. There's an effing cat out there.
1: That's made more money.
2: It's so crazy how much money's out there that a cat has made $97 million.
1: You got to keep in mind, this cat is no ordinary cat, and it needs...
2: Yes, it is. It just happens to be owned by someone who's popular right now.
1: It needs a chef because Taylor Swift has...
2: Yes. It gets a chef. It doesn't need a chef.
1: Taylor Swift has hired a chef for her cat, so they get homemade meals 3 times a day, homemade snacks. They also have a cat sitter that goes on flights with them and makes them comfortable. I mean, can you imagine? I think I'd take the job as a cat sitter.
2: I was going to bring that up. Like, so let's say, and there's probably good money in it, right? Because I would imagine a fair amount of travel and you have to do a whole bunch of stuff. But then you go home for Christmas and your family is like, so Beth, what are you doing these days? Do you say, I watch someone's cat? Or do you just say like, yeah, I'm on Taylor Swift's team
1: payroll.
2: Or team? Yeah, I'm on her team. I'm an assistant. Or do you bring up that you're the one that totes her damn cat around?
1: No, I would probably say I'm on the payroll or I'm a contract employee for Taylor Swift and assisting her with all of her needs. That are close to her heart.
2: I think that's the way to go with that.
1: Yeah, so watch out. Cats, Travis Kelce's dog is taking over.
2: What world is this even, man? What is going on?
1: And that's it for you.
2: Thank you so much, Beth. We will take a break. Back in a second.
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1: All right, just a couple of days away from the brave souls that'll be taking part in the Satan's Wing Challenge at the grand opening for Dirty Myrtle Wings right there on 544. We'll be there live from noon till 2 on Saturday, taking in all the events. I will not be entering that bad boy. I will be ordering a gang of their buffalo wings. Their wings are pretty awesome. But the Satan's Wing Challenge, not for this dude. I've retired from that adventurous eating.
2: It's not that hard.
1: Oh, then sign up, Beth. It's $10 for a chance to win $100 in cash. You can do it. Matter of fact, Beth, you can't do it. Well, not capable of it.
2: I could do it, but here's the thing. So you do it, you get the entry for the $100, but you're also competing against so many people. I mean, who's going to eat it faster?
1: I mean, I don't know. I feel like there's a handful of folks that get into this thing that can handle that. You know, their palate can handle the Schofield level of a Satan's Wing Challenge.
2: I mean, I could definitely handle it, but I don't know if I can eat it fast. I'm a slow eater.
1: Well, maybe your competitors are having that same issue. I mean, you did pretty well when we had Dirty Myrtle Wings here in studio. Yeah. You cranked them pretty good.
2: Yeah, maybe I could try it. I don't know.
1: I don't think you can, Beth.
2: No, I think I can.
1: I don't think you can handle the heat.
2: As long as you have the sugar at the end, you're fine.
1: Yeah, that's a little hack. You take a pack of sugar, and after you're done eating, let it sit on your tongue, and it absorbs the oils. But I feel like in this, you have to let it kind of marinate a little bit. You can't, like, immediately, you know, deploy any tactics to you know, you got to let it sit there and marinate. It's 10 wings in 10 minutes. So you can eat a wing at the clip of one per minute, right? That's pretty easy.
2: I think I could do that, yeah.
1: And then afterwards, after you finish the 10, you've got to survive the 5-minute burn. So you got to sit there after your 10 wings are done. Now you got to chill there for 5 minutes.
2: So they're going to be watching if you put sugar on your tongue.
1: Correct.
2: Oh, that's lame.
1: Correct. It's not lame.
2: I want my sugar.
1: Hey, it's you know, it's a tough man competition for wings. You're a vagine if you can't sit there for 5. Beth, I don't think you can do it.
2: You can't do it.
1: I know. I'm not going to do it. But I know that once you're told that you can't do a thing because you are so bullish, that you will, that you'll take that challenge. Case in point, last night, stole $50 from Ross.
2: I didn't mean to. I just was right, and he was wrong. And he was shocked. He's like, I can't believe you got that right.
1: Does he not know that as you're having a conversation, you are also simultaneously doing deep, dark research into every word that comes out of his mouth?
2: He said, research away. You'll never find the answer, and I found it.
1: Yeah. Like, if you're in a conversation with Beth, she's researching what you're saying. Hey, you know, that's the weather sure is nice here today. She's researching currently while you're saying that reasons why the weather isn't nice.
2: Yeah, the way it should be done.
1: Anyway, the first one to compete that challenge is gets $100. So join us out there, Dirty Myrtle Wings, 544. It's the grand opening celebrations. And not only do you get the $100 cash, but every entry includes a free I Survived Satan's Wing Challenge t-shirt. Plus, we'll have a bunch of other prizes there for you as well. So it's going to be a lot of fun on Saturday, holiday weekend. Come out, get some wings, and then watch others torture themselves with a Satan's Wing Challenge for $100 cash.
2: Yeah, it's worth it.
1: Good times. All right, we'll take a break. When we get back, do you ever sometimes help yourself to maybe some things that, you know, you technically you could be charged for, but you assume that it's free? There are some things out there that you might think, there's no harm, no foul. You know who used to steal stuff all the time? Grandmas. They were rough. with when you go to a restaurant, they steal half the napkins on the table. They go home, put it in their little grandma collection. They come in there, not have any coffee, but walk out of there with a fist full of those creamers, bring those home. And then what happens if your grandma was real old school? You might be a relative of hers, and that's what you're getting in your Christmas box, all kinds of stuff.
2: Well, you're forgetting the jams. Those are really important, too.
1: That's right. Anything on the table, man, if it's not tied down, grandma's would be taking that stuff.
2: Yeah.
1: And then later on down the road, you might get that in your Christmas box. Like, what is this?
2: See, but that's not stealing. The restaurants are offering it up. It's on the table for a reason.
1: For
2: right?
1: you to use after you've purchased the item that it's intended to be used on. Well, not just to grab it and go, even though you haven't had that.
2: Here's how that works, though. If you order something, you can't finish your meal, you put it in a box, well, you're grabbing more of that to go with you. You need more ketchup. You need more little...
1: I think that's fine if you're using it for that particular thing, but not walking out with a fistful of whatever that is to go home with and with no intention, just to have in your collection.
2: I mean, if you feel that way, then anyone who grabs a grape at the grocery store to see if the grapes are good, they should also go to jail for that.
1: I mean, nobody said jail here. Nobody said jail, but is it technically stealing? All right, we've got some gray area scenarios when we get back. And Beth, I'm going to see what you think about these things. Are they stealing, or do places just turn a blind eye and they expect to take a loss on these things? We'll get to that next.
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2: Your Wave 104 forecast, mostly sunny today with a high of 90. This evening, partly cloudy and a low of 77.
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1: 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Ready when you are. No longer just a regular old morning show. It's a whenever you get the hell around to it show. All right, Beth, let's see what your thoughts are on these gray area spots about stealing. Oops, wrong one.
2: Oh, I mean, you should put on the news because you'll go to jail if you steal, right? The news bed's perfect for that. Well, this
1: we're
2: is
1: going
2: also
1: to jail?
2: Yes, because you know they'll be announcing it and another person tonight.
1: Yeah, that's true.
2: Went to jail.
1: All right. Let's say you are in the store and you're at the checkout and the cashier fails to scan an item and you don't mention it.
2: I would always mention it.
1: According to a survey, what do you think most people said? Is that stealing or not?
2: They're going to say not stealing because that's the fault of the person ringing you up. I always feel so bad for that person. There was one time I felt so bad. I told the person they didn't charge me properly. It should be this. And she's like, that doesn't make sense. And I'd be charging you more than what we placed in the bag. I'm like, oh, you're right. So I almost, outcharge myself, if I'm being honest.
1: Well, I guess that's a good trait, almost.
2: Kind of.
1: It's good to a fault. The majority of people say, yes, that is stealing. Even if you didn't do the stealing part, it's just an oversight from the cashier, and you don't bring it up, still stealing.
2: And it's sad for the cashier because, you know, if they figure it out, they're going to write her up or him up for doing their job wrong.
1: Yeah, I mean, I feel like the cashiers aren't a perfect, I mean, they're not computers. They make mistakes from time to time.
2: They do, but you know how that goes. And especially if you're working for one of the big box stores, they're going to give you a hard time about it.
1: It's funny we use computers as a comparison to work perfection, and 9 times out of 10, we're struggling with the computers themselves.
2: Yeah. But okay, so if you're going to say that though, what about the opposite where it's like a big box store that's rounding up because now they say, oh, we don't take pennies, so we're going to round up. Is that stealing?
1: You know what's going on and you go there anyway. So if you have a problem or with that policy, I mean, they're stuck in a hard place. I get it. And I will say this. I've been the benefactor of getting more back than pennies than I should because of the lack of change. So it's tit for tat, depending on, I guess, what's in the drawer when you're using cash. So, it's just, it is what it is. The pennies are, pennies are short these days.
2: I mean, that adds up over years.
1: And yeah,
2: then,
1: of course.
2: And then when prices are not updated on items at the register, so let's say you see something for $3 and then it's $4 at the register.
1: Yeah.
2: I mean, think about companies. They make lots of money by not, fixing the pricing in the register. And there's a lot of people that don't check their receipts.
1: Right. Then, I mean,
2: that's stealing.
1: Sadly, you have the option to check the receipt and to point out that shortcoming. I agree. It's not ideal, but ultimately you can see what the charge is when the total comes up and you pay it and it's more. You have an option right there, an opportunity to look at the receipt. And if you don't, then that's on you. Technically, I don't like it. I'm not saying that's the right thing to do, but that's the opportunity where you have a chance to make sure that the charge is right.
2: I just want to point out that's the worst feeling in the world, especially when you're at like a Dollar General and they only have only one register open. There's three people behind you. You notice that, hey, you misscanned that, and three people are rolling their eyes like, just pay the extra dollar.
1: Yeah, or they can pay you the extra dollar just to make you go away. They have opportunity as well.
2: Yeah, that's true.
1: All right, you scan an onion instead of an avocado at the self-checkout to save yourself 50 cents.
2: That's definitely stealing, and that's not okay.
1: And the majority of people that weighed in on this agree with you. 73% say that it is stealing. I don't even know how it's debatable. Mm-hmm. You're literally lying that is, you know, saying that is something else than what it is. I mean, sounds like a black and white issue to me.
2: Yeah.
1: I mean, yes, you might still be paying some money, but you're not paying for that thing. You're paying for something else that you might not even have.
2: And avocados are expensive.
1: Yeah. All right. What if you tell a friend they left something at your place, but then they never pick it up?
2: Well, so, that's on them.
1: So a few months later, you start using it.
2: No, I wouldn't use it, but I'd probably throw it away. I hate to say it. I'd say, pick up your stuff. If you don't pick it up, I'm throwing it out.
1: Case in point, like right now in my garage, my oldest son had some buddies or whatever. They have those electric bikes that go, you know, zooming down the road real fast or whatever. Mm-hmm. They've been in my garage for, I don't know, like a month now, it seems.
2: Like the nice $1,000 e-bikes?
1: Yeah, there's like a couple of them in there. Just chilling. Now, I don't have any intentions on riding them, but when I do go in the garage, I'm like, man, I'm going to take one of these bad boys for a ride. Like, at what point am I within my rights to do that? They've been chilling in my garage for a very long time. Do they even care? Is it right? Is it wrong? I don't know. Well, I haven't done it.
2: There's a problem with that. You start riding that around the neighborhood and bump into one of them, they're like, why are you on my bike?
1: Yeah. I mean, potentially that could be a thing. Yeah.
2: And then what are you going to say? Oh, because I don't know.
1: So am I a jerk for riding that bike that's been, I mean, I've housed it for like a month now. It's right dead center in the middle of my garage.
2: You need to be charging them for space. If they had to put that at a Rent-A-Center, they'd be paying a monthly bill.
1: Now, at the end of the day, I don't care. It doesn't bother me. It's not putting me out any at all. It's just, you know, my curiosity is like, man, I sure would like to ride one of these.
2: Wait a minute. So is this being stored at your garage because they don't have storage space?
1: I don't know. I haven't seen them to ask.
2: Because it seems like they're getting cheap storage from you.
1: Well, they're not coming over to ride it and then bringing it. If they were to come over, get it, ride it, then put it back in my garage, then I'd have those kinds of suspicions. I just think that they like
2: forgot it.
1: Yeah, or just haven't had opportunity because they're all working now and doing stuff. So
2: how do you forget $1,000 bike?
1: I don't know, man. There's no reasonable answer to half the stuff these teenagers do. It's a head scratcher.
2: I would get a kick out of it if you made a TikTok video where you're riding the bike and holding the other bike next to you. You should do that.
1: Hey, guys. So am I in the wrong, like going out on one of these bikes that have lived at my house for a month?
2: I mean, it's not wrong, but I'd feel weird about it. I couldn't do it.
1: Yeah. I mean, I wouldn't either. Mainly because I don't know how to operate them.
2: Are you serious?
1: I don't know how to crank them up.
2: They're so easy and so much fun.
1: Is that right?
2: Yeah.
1: I don't know how.

0: came up with, but you actually read it online and you don't correct them.
1: Okay, that's not stealing because...
0: Yeah, no one's losing any value.
1: Yeah, and you're not... It's not like you're making money off these jokes.
0: And that's, you know, what we're doing largely anyway when we hear a popular turn of phrase or something. You know, there aren't that many original ideas out there anymore.
1: No, not even in music, which is sad. They keep, you know, reusing the same sounds.
0: Yeah. What about you accidentally take someone else's coat when you leave a restaurant and you realize, this is nicer than the one that I have. So you keep it.
1: I wouldn't
0: stealing?
1: Do that. No, that's stealing. I wouldn't do that. I'd take it. And it's bad karma. You're going to get that.
0: Yeah.
1: What goes around comes around.
0: 93% of the respondents agree.
1: Mm-hmm.
0: Then you bring it back and it's like, well, this person is, are they even going to come back? Oh, well, I guess they might still be in there. Yeah.
1: Okay.
0: I would definitely bring it. If I realize it's not my coat and it's nicer and I just left the restaurant, then I bring it back. If I didn't realize it wasn't my coat until days later, you know, I'd shrug my shoulders on it and go, well, you know, that sucks that happened. I didn't do it intentionally, but this sure is a nice coat.
1: Okay, so what if you threw a party?
0: Yeah.
1: With, you know, acquaintances and friends, and one of your, you know.
0: Something tells me this really happened.
1: And it's a Commander's jersey, right?
0: Yeah, yeah.
1: And somebody leaves it behind at your house.
0: Yes.
1: And you've told the person multiple times, you're just getting sick and tired of it, they're not picking it up, and oh, you move. Would you keep it? Would you throw it away? What would you do with it?
0: How long has it been?
1: Oh, years.
0: Oh, I'm taking it. Yeah, they've told them to come get the damn thing. They clearly don't want it. They've left it here for all that time. I'm taking it.
1: I still have it in my closet waiting for the person to take.
0: Yeah, it's yours now.
1: I've moved to so many different places since then, too.
0: That's yours now. It's yours. Oh, you told them that it was there, right?
1: Yeah.
0: They forgot it. You told them it was there, and they had ample opportunity before you moved.
1: Mm-hmm.
0: They haven't asked you to mail it to them the entire time. That's your jersey now.
1: And I said, hey, worst case scenario, if you want, you can come visit me in South Carolina, and that's how you get your stuff.
0: Worst case scenario, they could ask you or they could pay you to ship it. Like, send you, would you mind shipping my jersey back? You know, but they haven't even done that.
1: No.
0: That's your jersey.
1: That's my jersey.
0: Yeah, 100%.
1: Yes, that's what I thought.
0: All right. So anyway. All right. This one's not on the poll, but let's turn the spotlight on grandma and the stealing. Like, you go to name a breakfast restaurant or any restaurant or what have you. And grandma's loading her purse up with napkins, jellies, butters, you know, all those little things that come in the packages that are there and readily available on the table. And grandma, you know, starts jamming stuff in her purse. Is grandma stealing?
1: Okay, if it's just a few, but if she's dumping the whole canister in her purse, that's stealing.
0: Yeah, I mean, technically it is. Now, if you have ordered something that is usually, you know, you would usually use those side pieces for, you know, that's what those are there for. They are not there for you to go, you know, to grab a fistful of them because they're plentiful and free to take back to add to your collection. It's not what they're designed for. Is it the world's biggest grievance? No, it isn't. But technically, it's stealing.
1: I guess. I feel like that's not, though. We need someone that works at a restaurant to tell us if that's stealing.
0: It's there. I mean, let's put it all on the table. Let's whip them out and put them on the table, Beth.
1: Mm-hmm.
0: It's there for you to use at the table for the dish that you've been given.
1: Yeah.
0: It doesn't matter what it is. If you get a steak and you want jelly on your steak, it's there for you if you want it.
1: Wow, that's a good idea.
0: Don't get off topic.
1: Strawberry jam on a steak. Yeah, I want to try that.
0: I'm not going down that dirt road with you.
1: Have you ever done that?
0: No, I'm not going down the road with you. But, you know, whatever it is, if you want to use it at the table for whatever you want, it's there. The second that you grab it without intentions on putting it on something they sold you, that's not its, you know, its designed existence. And therefore, at that point, obviously not a big deal. I'm just trying to draw a line here. That's at that point, grandma's stealing. in my opinion. Mm-hmm.

0: no one's going to jail. Nobody's bitching.
1: I'm
0: going to
1: give grandma a pass.
0: We know that grandmas do it, and a blind eye is, you know, is turned to it. And I'm not saying grandma should go to jail. And just in terms of technicality.
1: You know, grandma's on a fixed budget, so right. we got to be considerate to the grandmas right. of the world.
0: But at that point, technically, your grandma, God love her, is wrong. She's wrong.
1: What if she asks the server, hey, I see you have these nice jams. Can I take a few of these? Yes. Is that stealing?
0: If you ask the server, I feel like grandma's done her due diligence and mm-hmm. And asked an employee. But now that wrongness has transferred to the employee because they're not authorized to give away things that they didn't pay for. At that point. You know, the server is now, the wrongfulness has transferred to the server.
1: Yeah.
0: At that point.
1: Okay. Well,
0: not that's a jail, you know, any kind of law or anything. Just talking about finite technicality.
1: Okay. So if we're going down the food path, I think we need to look at another issue. When people go to Starbucks, you know how they have the really... the drinks that are so elaborate and you pay like $6 for.
0: Yeah.
1: And now they have creators that are like, if you want that same drink, all you have to do is order this, this, and this.
0: The hacks.
1: Yeah, the hacks. Yeah. Is that stealing? Because then you get that drink half price.
0: I don't think so. I don't think, you know, for being savvy, I don't think you're, if they're willing to make it that way and they have a charge for it being made in that fashion, that's lower than whatever the other one is. I don't think so.
1: Wow.
0: You've told the proprietor what you want. They've made what you want and charged you a charge for what you ordered. End of story. That's not stealing.
1: Wow. So, you know what I've actually done as a hack? So, at Dunkin', they have avocado toast.
0: Yes.
1: And I do like the sandwich with avocado on top, but the charge for the avocado is pretty pricey, right?
0: Yeah.
1: So instead I get the avocado toast and get an egg on top and I save money. Not much. Like I think it's 35 cents, but still savings nonetheless.
0: That's a lot in Beth Bucks.
1: That is. That's the way to go. Do the hacks.
0: Got it. All right. So just throwing those out there. I feel like, you know, we've all crossed one of those lines before here or there. All right. Got to take a break. We'll be right back. TNA Show.
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1: Your Wave 104 forecast, mostly sunny today with a high of 90. This evening, partly cloudy and a low of 77.
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1: Didn't you say we have some Pelicans tickets for tonight's game?
2: Yeah, we have a pair of tickets for tonight's game, and it's a good game to go to because it's half-priced hot dogs.
1: Ooh, look out. Yeah,
2: and you can bring your dog to the game, too.
1: Oh, is that right?
2: Yeah, bring your dog. Give your dog a hot dog as well.
1: All right, if you want those tickets, call us up right now at 843-626-9283. I got an easy game to play based on this upcoming holiday weekend. What with it being Memorial Day, lots of grills will be fired up. I know that I'm going to be doing some smoking of something easy, tenderloins.
2: Oh, good.
1: For the our big draft party picnic hullabaloo that we're doing. So I know my grill will be fired up. Charcoal's already bought. Everything's ready to go. I do have to clean out my smoker. But I'm glad I brought that up. All right, so what I'm going to do, let's meet our contestant first here, and so I explain the directions one time. Good morning. What's your name?
3: Hey, it's Daniel.
1: Hey, Daniel. What's up, buddy?
3: What's happening?
1: Nothing much, man. You got big plans this weekend?
3: Not yet.
1: All right. Those are the best plans to have. None.
2: Yeah.
3: Yep.
1: All right. I'm going to give you a lot of grilling going on over the weekend. I'm going to give you a particular item that will be grilled in a particular region. So I'll give you a thing. You tell me which state you think that's big in. All right. I'll give you two options so you don't have to choose between 50 states, okay?
2: Okay.
1: All right. For example, here's the first one. The item is Moose Burgers.
2: Oh, that's easy.
1: Well, do you want the options or you just
2: want
1: to guess?
2: I want the options.
1: All right. Do you think that's more likely grilled in Wyoming or Alaska?
2: Wyoming.
3: Yeah, definitely Wyoming.
1: That answer is incorrect.
2: What? Alaska.
1: Alaska. Moose Burgers.
2: What?
1: Aren't they just running around wild up there? Don't like you know, you could be in the middle of town and here comes a moose down the street.
2: Yeah,
1: I mean, those are all over the place.
2: In Wyoming, yeah. That's why I'm like, what?
1: Well, I didn't say they didn't exist in Wyoming. What state is more likely to have moose burgers? And they also like grilled salmon and halibut.
2: Okay.
1: All right. What state? I feel like this one's going to be an easy one. In fact, I'm just going to give it to you.
2: No, just do it.
1: All right, tell me the state that's most likely to grill gator this weekend.
2: Florida.
3: Florida, yeah.
1: That is correct.
2: And I think the second one would be the Carolinas. What do you think?
3: Yeah, definitely.
1: I think it's illegal. I don't think we can eat them here. I don't think we can grill them like that. Yeah, no.
2: Oh, give us a dinger, by the way.
1: All right. Oh, yeah. There you go.
2: I don't know why it's illegal here. That doesn't make any sense if it's legal in Florida.
1: I don't know. They also like to... Steaks are big in Florida, too. All right. What state is grilled pheasant going to be a large presence on the grills this weekend? Would you say Wyoming or South Dakota?
2: South Dakota.
3: I agree with that.
1: That answer is correct.
2: Yeah.
1: Nice work.
2: And did you know the Dakotas are the hardest working states in the U.S.? I was reading that last week. I can't believe it. I feel like it should be us.
1: I see you trying to distract the contest that we have going on here with a completely different topic. I'm not going down that dirt road with you. All right. What do we leave on? South Dakota?
2: Yes.
1: All right. How about this one? Grilled bison.
2: Ooh, that sounds good. You can actually get that at the store here.
1: Yep, you can. It's good. It's really good. Other than it's a lower fat content, it's really hard to tell between that and ground beef. All right. So would you say Wyoming or Montana?
2: Montana.
3: Montana. Yeah.
1: That is incorrect.
2: What?
1: Wyoming.
2: Boo, Wyoming.
1: They like they also like regular steaks, but grilled bison is one of the things on the thing there. All right. What state likes grilled fiddleheads? Where would you, what state would you go to try grilled fiddleheads? Until today, I'd never heard of them before. Let me tell you what they are.
2: Okay.
1: It's a vegetable rather than meat. Fiddleheads are the young, curled shoots of certain ferns that they, for some reason, put on the grill. Would you say that's Delaware or Maine?
2: Sounds like something from Maine.
3: I just have to go with Beth on that one.
1: That answer is correct.
2: Yeah.
1: They also like grilled lobster and mixed vegetables.
2: Ooh, that sounds good.
1: All right, what state likes cowbee ribs and hooly hooly chicken?
2: I'm going to say that is Hawaii.
1: All right, Beth thinks that's Hawaii.
3: Yeah, Hawaii or California.
1: Hawaii is correct.
2: Is that why you didn't say the state? You didn't give us options because you knew I knew.
1: Yes. And then we're going to get a lesson on how you live there. Go ahead.
2: No, I didn't live there. I have always visited there because my family's.
1: Didn't live there?
2: No, my family's from there.
1: All right. What state has roasted green chilies as a main staple of their Labor Day barbecue?
2: Oh, this is going to be easy. New Mexico.
3: There you go.
1: That is correct.
2: Yeah,
1: nice work.
2: Yeah, go New Mexico.
1: How did you know that between like the Arizona, New Mexico,
2: because
1: like the Southwest?
2: They're known for their chili peppers.
1: Are they really?
2: Yeah, that was a big thing.
1: Gotcha.
2: Love that.
1: All right, last one. What state is famous for Rocky Mountain oysters?
2: So gross. Colorado?
3: I have to go to Colorado on that one.
1: And that answer is correct. Who's going to be trying Ross Mountain oysters probably this weekend?
2: Are you talking about the store?
1: If you said Beth, you're correct.
2: No, we don't know that. I might just go to the store. I like that store, Ross.
1: All right, congratulations, man. Enjoy the game tonight. It is the Pelicans. Who are they taking on, Beth? You have that top of mind there.
2: Oh, I should have that right in front of me.
1: They're playing another baseball team tonight, and you'll be there for half-price hot dogs.
2: Yes.
1: So, nice work, buddy. Hang on the line. We'll get you all squared away. We'll take a break. Back in a second.
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1: All right, check out Charlie Steele this afternoon with a 420 break, sponsored by Vape Republic. They're in Loras, Longs, Little River, and Chadburn, home of the THC-infused slushie. Are you smoking weed? Nope.
2: I'm drinking
1: it. Enjoying this slushie. 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Tell me if you think this is crazy or not. And I know there's probably a lot of dudes who might do this. I know I'm not geared for this kind of craziness. Imagine that you get an opportunity to whoever is the male equivalent to a Madonna. Like, let's say you go to, I don't know, business meeting, some kind of whatever.
2: Yeah.
1: And you end up meeting the male version of a Madonna.
2: Would that be Michael Jackson?
1: Whoever it is for you.
2: Okay.
1: No, not musically, just in terms of a dating, like an out of your league kind of celebrity.
2: You guys kinda,
1: whoever, name a person, whatever, who it is.
2: Yeah.
1: Like you're a bucket list kind of person.
2: Okay.
1: All right. And, you end up getting into a dating situation with them and you end up moving in. Whoever this bucket list person, you never imagine you ever meet this person, much less be in a relationship with this person.
2: Yeah.
1: How many of their demands would you be willing to deal with in terms of them controlling you?
2: Oh gosh, none.
1: would you immediately go into the I'm the girl boss mode, like right off the get? Or, knowing that this person has a ton of options.
2: Like, I'd be like, if you want to control me, we're not meant to be.
1: Yeah, I'm kind of like that too. It'd been a cool story to date you, but I don't need a boss.
2: No, I don't either.
1: That's kind of how, because Madonna, she dates all these young dudes or whatever. She's some guy like Akeem Morris or something nowadays.
2: It's because she can control them.
1: Right. It's because she does, and they allow it. He doesn't have to sit there for that stuff. He can pack his bag and leave anytime he wants to.
2: Well, I mean.
1: But he doesn't.
2: At the same time, they're like, oh, but she's right, so I'll follow everything she says.
1: Yeah.
2: Because she has experience, so she knows what she's talking about.
1: I'm just not wired that way. There are some things at home, we're talking about a decades-long marriage here,
2: mm-hmm.
1: that I go along with just because I don't want to, upset the apple. A lot of times I go the path of least resistance within reason.
2: Yeah, peace is so much better.
1: You know what I mean? But here's the rules for this guy. And you tell me whoever your bucket list person is, if you'd be willing to deal with this. According to a source close to this guy, she's very strict. So he's living in her place. And just because he's sharing her bed doesn't mean he gets to sleep in it.
2: What?
1: So he can go in there and break one off. But then I guess he goes scurrying off to whatever room that, that he is supposed to go into. All right. I don't hate that idea. People like their space. If she's accustomed to being single, likes her room, her things, and her side, the way. All right. We're not talking about a deal breaker here.
2: Yeah. Okay.
1: Yeah. You don't have to be in the same room, especially someone who's, established in their, in their lifestyle. They like their room the same way. They don't want to add your stuff all in their room.
2: It should be a conversation. It should be like, this is how it is. If you don't like it, get out.
1: Yeah, fair enough. Fair enough. All right. So we got that. She does. Let's see. He has to go to sleep and get up when she does.
2: What?
1: So, like, if she's up, that means he's up. Even if he sleep, he does sleep in the bed. If she gets up before he, doesn't matter the time, what time, whatever. When she gets up, there's no sleeping in. Hey, it's time to get up. It's time for you to get up.
2: That sounds like a mom right there. It's time to get up. You got to clean the room. You got to clean the house. You got to do this and that. I mean.
1: Yeah. Mm. Right there, we're over the Tommy comfort zone.
2: Yeah, that's. Mm.
1: I sleep is very important to me. When I am able to sleep in, which isn't very often, obviously, having an early job, which I love, by the way. But when I sleeping in, which is what amazes me on Saturdays, you come in here so early instead of sleeping in.
2: Well, I can't sleep in. I have a hard time with that.
1: Oh, so, I mean, and that's up to you. I love, and by sleeping in, I mean like 7:30. That's sleeping in to me, and I'll wake up naturally.
2: But if I were this gentleman dating Madonna, I'd tell Madonna, hey, I need more sleep. Don't you want a high metabolism so I keep looking the way you want me to look? I need more sleep. Because they do say if you're not getting a good amount of sleep, that can affect you.
1: Right, yeah. Sleep is a non-negotiator for me. Mm-hmm. Like, if it's that important, I get out of your bed, I'll go somewhere else, but I'm going to finish sleeping. Yeah. And that'll be the last time I spend the night in your bed because I don't want to have to deal with this again. Mm-hmm. Then here's like, so that already we're in gray area right there. Maybe, for whoever your bucket list person is, they're that amazing. And, there are things that, maybe you negotiate. Everybody's got their own quirks. Maybe that's a quirk that you can wrap your head around. Now add on to this one. He's not even allowed to indulge in watching sports or any forms of television unless they're handpicked by Madonna herself.
2: Oh, my gosh. Well, there goes your TV viewing habits.
1: No. There goes me. Hey, cool story. That was fun for a little bit. But, you're telling me you don't want me to watch football?
2: I think Madonna's asking for too much.
1: She thinks a little bit too much of herself, mm-hmm. I believe. Hey, and listen, she's got a dude, clearly, who's doing it. So maybe she's with the right guy, and here's a guy who's allowing it to go on. Maybe he's cool with that. So for their relationship, maybe that works.
2: Maybe he's looking at it like a job. He's like, okay, well, this is my job. She's paying me, a stipend every week to be with her. You don't know. I mean, it could be a sugar mama thing.
1: I'd rather be broke.
2: Really?
1: I'd rather be broke.
2: Even if she said, Tommy, you got to do this, I'll give you $5 million a year. You would say no. You would not be able to watch the Commanders for a year, but you're going to get $5 million.
1: Yeah, there's a certain level of misery that I don't want to endure.
2: It's not worth $5 million to give up the Commanders.
1: Just like I'm no longer in charge of my life and to do the things that I want to do. I'm all about negotiating and or. Doing things out of my comfort zone for the benefit of someone else, so long as that's reciprocal.
2: But
1: you know what I mean?
2: It's a job. You're being hired as her sugar baby. And she said, $5 million, Tommy, just 1 year, and then you can do whatever you need to do.
1: No, man. On some form, you're supposed to be like best friend category. Now, your friends don't do that to each other. I'll tell you what you got to do.
2: That's what
1: we're friends.
2: Yeah. That's what sugar mamas and sugar babies and sugar daddies do. That's those positions.
1: That's insane. She's basically raising him. Like, you can't watch this television show unless I like it, unless I say you can do it.
2: Well, okay.
1: Oh, don't you want to watch sports? Nope. I don't feel like you should be able to watch sports today.
2: It's not completely raising him. It's different because, it's saying you can't do that, and it's not going to make you a better person by not watching sports. But if she were like, you shouldn't watch XYZ show. Like, as a kid, I wasn't allowed to watch, Married with Children.
1: Keywords, as a kid.
2: Yeah. I wasn't allowed to watch Married with Children because it crossed the line a few times with the jokes.
1: Right.
2: So, I mean, I guess that may be a better person. If it were in that type of situation where her putting those restraints will make him a better person, I could understand. But
1: well, you know, that's up to him now. He's an adult to take on things that might make him a better person. Like that, what you're in your situation, your mom did, just trying to not expose you to harder core adult kind of things yet. You have all your life to do that. you know,
2: the downside is you miss out on jokes. I missed out on a Married with Children joke last night. I'm like, ugh, I don't even get that because I never watched the show.
1: You probably wouldn't have gotten it then, especially if you don't get it now. So you probably still wouldn't have got it.
2: Well, I've still never watched the show. I've never watched the show. So
1: yeah,
2: if I had watched the show, maybe I would get it.
1: Definitely have to. It's still funny, but you definitely have to have your 80s goggles on for that one.
2: Yeah.
1: So anyway, yeah, I don't know, man. I don't care who the bucket list person is. When it gets to that, like, I can't just like live my life in the house. I'm not even out like at the bars going crazy. I just, you know, pop on a football game,
2: and I got to
1: hear tongue wagging about it.
2: On top of that, you have to sign an NDA to, because I'm looking up how much she pays her sugar babies.
1: Yeah,
2: and they won't even state it because they all sign NDAs.
1: And, you know, so the NDA thing, I don't have a problem with, because a lot of her income is dependent on public perception. And so that I don't have a problem with.
2: Mm-hmm.
1: But like, if I want to watch a football game, I want to watch a football game.
2: Gosh, I mean, it really depends on the amount she's paying you. I would take that job.
1: Would you? You'd be basically...
2: For $5 million a year, I wouldn't watch any football game. For $5 million?
1: No, I mean, you got to take, because you don't care about football games that much anyway, okay, like I do. Like, take, would you be willing to be bossed around on that level, not necessarily those specifics, but on that level, if you're getting, say, $5 million bucks a year? You would just be...
2: If I'm looking at it like a job, yes. But if I'm looking at it as a relationship, then no.
1: I mean, if you're looking at it like a job, I mean, now we're leaning into prostitutional kind of stuff.
2: Well, it's probably a form of legal.
1: $5 mil.
2: I mean, that's what the sugar baby sites are for. And right. I don't know, how come the feds don't break up those websites, all these sugar babies? Because you know they're not just, you know, company for those people.
1: I don't know. It's a weird gray area thing.
2: Mm-hmm.
1: They're consenting and they're paying for companionship, not just the whatever. Because they go on like vacations and, you know, they have a relationship. It's just defined in different ways.
2: And the sugar daddies and mommies pay all their bills on top of them giving them a paycheck monthly.
1: Yeah.
2: It's just insane.
1: It's a crazy world, man. Let's take a break. The late edition of the Entertainment Report coming up here in just a little bit here on the TNA Show.
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3: 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The Highway 501 on-ramp by the Dog Park next to Lake Busby and Conway. 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
2: Your Wave 104 forecast, mostly sunny today with a high of 90. This evening, partly cloudy and a low of 77.
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0: All right, bikers, get ready. Just a little over a week from the 14th annual 9/11 Memorial Ride, which is going on Friday the 11th at Myrtle Beach Harley-Davidson. Registration starts early at 9, goes all the way through 11. It's only $15 per rider, and then $5 if you're a passenger. 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Then at 11:30, they start the ceremony, the anthems, the presentation of the colors. 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And then the big after party, which everybody's invited to, going on at Callie Baker's between 1 and 4. They'll have food for you there, plus the King Tide Band takes the stage and tons of prizes. 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But the 14th annual 9/11 Memorial Ride cranking up September 11th at Myrtle Beach Harley-Davidson.
1: Well, here's a scary warning. So a North Carolina college has been warned, it's a college in Winston-Salem, has been warned about a coyote problem, that there's a pack of coyotes, of 15 coyotes, that will attack students on their way to class. Can you imagine if that was a thing here?
0: Usually coyotes don't mess with people.
1: I didn't think so either, but I guess they are really concerned that these coyotes will attack the students for whatever's in their bag.
0: Oh, wow. Yeah, I guess if they have food or whatever in there, and it's a pack of them, so they're running around with their chest out, being all aggressive.
1: Yeah. I think we should probably worry about that here, too, because quite a few coyotes have been seen in Market Common lately.
0: Oh, yeah. Yeah, we got coyotes there.
1: But luckily, you haven't been approached by any of them yet.
0: No one's come up and said, "Hey, man, you got the time?
1: you got some steak in your bag? Can I have some steak?"
0: Yeah, I see them every now and then. Usually, when I'm on my way to work and it's still dark outside, they'll be jogging around like it looks like a dog that's off the lead. Oh, somebody's dog got out. Nope, it's a coyote.
1: Yeah, but you think to yourself, they can't be that hungry because we have so many birds in Market Common. So obviously they're not that starving.
0: Yeah, I never see a big giant pack of them either. Usually it's like, two is the most I've seen.
1: Mm-hmm.
0: They will go after stuff. One of my neighbors had one of those little French drain kind of deals.
1: Yeah.
0: And a rabbit had taken up residence inside the drain because it only has water in it, like if it rains or whatever. And so the coyotes were able to smell the rabbit in there, and they dug out the pipe from the ground and pulled the pipe out just trying to get to the rabbit. It took them a while to figure out why they were, why do these coyotes, what do they have against my pipe that I buried? And he had to run them off a couple times, and he figured out that a rabbit had taken up residence in one of them.
1: And the rabbit's still good to this day, right?
0: Yes. He has now got a job. His life is back on the right course. Yeah, he's doing well. He's got his license now.
1: It cracks me up about this warning. They must think that no one has common sense, because they also say, if you are a student and a pack of coyotes approach you, please do not make them a domesticated animal. Who's going to be like, "Hey, coyote, come to my dorm. You're my new dog."
0: Have you met chicks? There's always one. Oh, it is such a good pet. It's so cute.
1: Oh, man.
0: And then get on the TikToks. "Hi, guys. Here's my friend, Wiley Coyote. He comes to see me every day."
1: Yeah, he's given up his chase after the Roadrunner. He's good to go. I feed him every day.
0: Yeah, when it comes to animals, there are certain people. There are things they won't stop at. Like I told you about the chick I dated briefly. Her one-bedroom apartment had 13 cats in it. Ugh. All adopted, all at the, because she worked part-time at a shelter and started bringing them home from the shelter, and she had like 13 of them in there.
1: I think that's why they do that background, they usually get your info and background check you before they let you adopt the cat or dog, because they want to make sure you're not one of those.
0: Well, she was like a, temporary home person. We're overcrowded. I'll just take him home until we have some space. And then she'd take another one home. Then she'd take another one home.
1: And think of the landlord. I'd be so mad landlord.
0: It had to have been a nightmare when she moved out of there.
1: Gross.
0: Yeah. Mm-hmm. All right, Beth. Well, if I head to Winston-Salem, I'll be sure to be on the lookout for coyotes, and I most definitely won't try to domesticate them.
1: Okay, that's good news. We don't have that problem here right now, but it could come out here. You never know. Yeah.
0: Apparently, they're the worst kind of, not the worst, but one of the animals that you can't really ever properly domesticate. They're mm-hmm. you're just too wild. Even if, like, you have one that you kind of help raise on around, it comes up to you because their instincts are just too...
1: Wait a minute, but there's one coyote on TikTok named Weave the Coyote. Yes, Weave the Coyote. And this guy, I don't know where he's located. Maybe it's Colorado or somewhere. And he's trained this little coyote and it hangs out with his dog and comes inside and looks really... You got to look at Weave the Coyote.
0: Weave the Coyote.
1: Weave the Coyote is actually... a social media star. So if you've not seen Weave the Coyote, look up the viral videos.
0: Mm. Says they're extremely intelligent and opportunistic. They sound like great pets until you try to keep one from opening doors, escaping enclosures, destroying things, or figuring out how to get food.
1: Yeah, so Weave the Coyote is a famous semi-wild coyote, featured on many viral videos by her human friend.
0: Says it may bond strongly with a person, but its relationship with humans isn't necessarily comparable to a dog's. And then they can become unpredictable as they get older. A pup that seems adorable and manageable at 8 weeks can be a very different animal from 1 to 2 years old. They're escape artists. Other pets can be a problem if you have cats or small dogs. They can trigger predatory behavior. They have a different social behavior than dogs. They can form strong social bonds, but their communication and hierarchy aren't the same as a domestic dog's.
1: I almost wonder if it's because when you get the coyote at a young age, because I guess Weave's backstory is Weave's mom passed away at and was left behind at 2 months. And so the Tim guy, you know, who videotapes of Weave, decided to take Weave in to his home and say, you know what, I'll care for you because you're only 2 months old. That's got to change the dynamic for that coyote, right? If you raise them from a pup.
0: Well, it's said that as they get older, their behavior changes.
1: Yeah. We just got a message from Rick who said, here, let me open it up. He used to work somewhere with a pond. Hold on one sec. Used to work at a place with a pond behind the building with gators in it, and people would regularly humanize the gators, and they'd have to relocate them. Oh, gosh. Yeah, so.
0: Well, even at Alligator Adventure, I don't know if this particular gator's there now, but it's one of those big, giant, like, 18-foot-long gators that's there. Mm-hmm. Was actually a pet that a family had raised, and it was so... easy to get, like the kids would swim with the gator in a pond or something, like, and this thing's giant, like they'd go swimming with the gator, hang on to it like you would, and you know, and

0: And he, like, that gator would not do anything to humans. You could pet it. You could swim on it even today.
1: I don't know about today, but the people that raised it, you know, had no issues with it at all.
0: Yeah.
1: I'd be a little nervous about still, you know, messing with that thing, but it is what it is. All right, got to take a break. The late edition of the Entertainment Report coming up in just a couple of minutes here on the TNA Show.
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3: 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State Highway Patrol working a number of incidents in Horry County. The Highway 501 on-ramp by the Dog Park next to Lake Busby and Conway. Road a loop at Jason Boulevard and Highway 707 by Burgess Park.
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0: Your Wave 104 forecast, mostly sunny today with a high of 90. This evening, partly cloudy and a low of 77.
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0: If you've drunk it, you meat, you can't have any pudding. 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
1: If you've drunk it, you meat.
0: Yes. 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

0: 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Time for the latest stories of drunken excess, selfish indulgence, and social deviance from your favorite celebrities. 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
1: Coming up, we are going to chat just a little bit about what Journey found while they're touring around. You might like it or you might not. But we are going to start out with information on Madonna. Now, we were talking about this a little earlier about how Madonna tends to go for younger guys so she can somewhat control their behaviors, make sure they're on the up and up. And I was suggesting that maybe it's a sugar baby thing. Maybe they look at it as a job. Well, Madonna actually does try to pay people. An example of this, because, you know, they all signed NDAs. You couldn't find the payment plan online.
2: Right.
1: But we are lucky to have Rodman. What's his first name?
2: Dennis.
1: Dennis, thank you. Dennis Rodman, who claimed that Madonna wanted to pay him pretty big when they were dating. Mm. Here he is with that.
3: She asked me that if I got her pregnant, she paid me $20 million.
4: What?
3: Whatever.
4: And you was at the gambling at the table?
5: Yeah, they said you broke up with Madonna because you didn't want to get her pregnant. She wanted to get pregnant. Why you want to get Madonna pregnant?
3: Oh, I tried.
1: He did try, that is for sure. She would call him randomly while he was gambling or out with friends, say, "Hey, I'm ovulating, come back." And he tried really hard. Didn't get the 20 million. Did not get Madonna pregnant.
2: Oh, well, what are you going to do?
1: Go figure. Poor guy. So there
2: does
1: you go.
2: Does Robin have a bunch of kids? I'll find out.
1: Yeah, I think he does. I think he has two kids, right? He might have more, but I was pretty sure he had two. But either way, Madonna does like to take care of her love interest. Mm-hmm. So it is somewhat of a job, as you just heard there.
2: It's got three.
1: Three?
2: Yeah.
1: Okay. Well, it looks like Tiger Woods is now he now filed for something in Florida. Now, Tiger Woods plans to change his not guilty plea in the DUI case stemming from the rollover crash in Florida to something else. Now, it doesn't state in the documents from Tuesday what he is pleading, but most likely no contest like Tony Romo, wouldn't you say?
2: Yeah, I guess. I mean, but Romo's just trying to get it all behind him because you can plead no contest because he's a first-time offender in Wisconsin, which is basically a slap on the wrist. The biggest issue is that he's, sent away from CBS.
1: Yeah, so I think, though, in this case, why would Tiger Woods change his plea from not guilty? That doesn't make any sense.
2: I would have to know a lot more about the case to answer that.
1: But Tiger Woods has been involved in four crashes over the years, starting with a 2009 crash. Initially, I thought 2017 was the earliest one. No, 2009, his SUV plowed into a fire hydrant and a tree outside his home near Orlando, Florida. Then you have that 2017 DUI arrest where he fell asleep behind the wheelchair of his car.
2: Didn't he call the president one time when he got a ticket or arrested or a wreck or something?
1: Yeah, that was
2: like on the side of the road with the cop, and he's like, "Hang on, I gotta talk to the president."
1: Yeah, that was the recent crash that he dealt with. Okay. So there was a crash in 2021, and then there's a crash this past year. So yeah, he's had quite a few run-ins with the law. Now he does say that a lot of this comes about because he's been pain pill dependent ever since he's had multiple knee surgeries and back surgeries due to his career. So. Mm. He's saying it's the pills that got him to this point.
2: Is it common when you have these surgeries? Because I know some people that have had knee surgeries. You know, one of my neighbors has had like 20 surgeries. And I've asked him or he's told me, but I'm not aware that he's under chronic pain and taking a ton of pain medication.
1: Well, I think if you talk to some people about, surgery after the surgery, a lot of people are like, I'm trying not to take any painkillers because I don't want to get addicted to it.
2: Right.
1: So maybe they just went with it, took the painkillers, and then got addicted. I mean, it's really easy to do.
2: Yeah. I think that's what I finally got around to seeing Michael Jackson, and I didn't realize how severe that hair burning in the Pepsi commercial was, that, he could have easily died. and they had to do all kinds of scalp stuff, and then that's what got him on the painkillers.
1: Oh, and that's...
2: And then I guess he got addicted, and it all went downhill from there.
1: And then his pain tolerance, you know, like his tolerance to the medication probably increased, so then he had to get, like, something that was stronger and stronger. And,
2: yep.
1: Ah, that's sad. Well, Tony Romo also, you know, is talking about his pain issues. He pled no contest to the OWI following his arrest. He said he owns it completely, but he mentions that he's had multiple back surgeries during his 14-year career, and that led him to dependence on pain medication and over-reliance on alcohol. You should be never mixing those two. Why are you mixing those two together? But he also put it on his social media sites that he takes full responsibility, that he's been through a lot, you know, and he's trying to regain the confidence of his bosses at CBS so that they'll put him back in the booth. Still no word from CBS on what they're doing. Yeah. It's not good. I do feel sorry for the guy that he's gone through that.
2: Yeah, I mean, I do too. Mm-hmm. Seems like, you know, losing your whole job for that. But I guess that's what happens. The DUI stuff, they don't take lightly.
1: And some big news when it comes to this show.
6: Here are the stars of our show, Ryan Seacrest and Vanna White.
1: That famous voice you just heard. Is it
2: really that famous?
1: It is, isn't it? We watch the show.
2: The show is famous, but you could just put any old dude in there to announce it. Is that guy really a celebrity, or does he just have a cool job?
1: It could be both. But
2: I mean, I didn't know his name before this. Did you?
1: No. So the announcer you heard there, Jim Thornton, has been suspended from the show. It stems from allegations made against him from a passenger on an American Airlines flight back in May. Now, law enforcement officials met him at the gate, you know, when the flight landed.
2: Yeah.
1: So it must have been pretty serious. But for some reason, no one's talking about what he did on that flight. And I want to know, why did they wait till September 2nd to announce that they're suspending him? Does that make any sense? This happened in May. We're in September.
2: I don't know enough about it to figure it out. I'm sure it's some kind of court thing or whatever.
1: But, you know, that means there's a position open for an on-air announcer. Tell me, you should put your voice in. You said anyone could do it.
2: Is he fired, or is he just on a hiatus?
1: Well, he's suspended, but they need a fill-in voice for
2: Why?
1: The time being.
2: Don't they have recordings of him doing it? Like the guy literally says, this is Wheel of Fortune. Why would you do that more than once?
1: I guess you could just, you know, put his voice into 11 Labs and make him say whatever you want him to say.
2: Or just take, like, how many times has he had to say that? Certainly they have it on file.
1: Yeah, so at this moment, he has been put in a situation where he's suspended and no word on if he's going back to the show. Very sad day for anyone who enjoyed his voice from time to time. Journey decided to, you know, put somebody on stage with them that sounds and looks just like Steve Perry, or at least that's what they said. Now, this guy they found at a show of theirs and said, come on stage. Here he is. You let me know if he sounds like Steve Perry. I think they got lucky with Arnell Pineda. They're not going to find another.
2: Yeah, it's not going to happen. That was average karaoke.
1: Yes.
2: You know, skill level there.
1: Well, and the worst part is, it gets really bad because we listened to more of it this morning at 6:30, and his voice cracks when you listen 20 seconds in. Do you remember his voice was cracking?
2: Who's?
1: The voice that I just played.
2: Oh, yeah, yeah.
1: Yeah, so... I mean, that was a good part of the song. There you go. But no, they'll never be able to replace Arnell Pineda. That is for sure.
2: So this just in, on the Journey front, no news.
1: Well,
2: No changes.
1: Other than they said they were saying they thought they found another Steve Perry, which they were dead wrong on. Axl Rose is...
2: Maybe they were being ironic, like it was bad, so they were trolling it.
1: Oh, that's mean. That is so mean. Come on stage. You look like him. You sound like him. And the guy's like, yeah, I am. I'm the next fill-in. Anyways, Axl Rose just thanked all of his fans for paying tribute to his cat, Whiskey, who passed away over the weekend at the age of 16. He posted that on social media with a photo of Whiskey and Whiskey's brother saying, Whiskey was a brother. Whiskey was a son, a brother, a friend, and so much to many of his fans. And, you know, said, thank you so much for, you know, supporting me during this difficult time. There's actually a fan who even wanted to create a GoFundMe account for the funeral services of Whiskey the cat. But Axl Rose had to say, no, thank you. But thank you for the idea.
2: Did
1: but
2: you say Axl Rose?
1: Axl Rose, yes.
2: Okay. Yeah.
1: What'd you think I said?
2: I was thinking Axl Rod.
1: Oh, Axl Rose.
2: Okay.
1: What is on your brain lately? Anyways, are you in trouble? Do we need to get you a lawyer?
2: I think I'm good.
1: Anyways.
2: As far as I know.
1: Axl Rose said to all of his fans, thank you for the support. And no, he does not need a GoFundMe to fund the funeral services of Whiskey the cat. And I know what you're thinking. Really? Like, people go all out for their cats? Well, they definitely do. As we learned earlier this morning, Taylor Swift's cat makes a quite a bit on modeling and videos. Her cat is worth $97 million. But watch out, because Travis Kelce's new dog is going to make sure to make more money than Taylor Swift's cats. It's official. Travis Kelce and Taylor Swift's dog by the name of Wendy was in a Tommy Hilfiger ad. And
2: with Travis, though.
1: With Travis. But Taylor's cats, Benjamin Button, Meredith Grey, and Olivia Benson, are on edge. This dog's trying to take over their gigs. What's going on?
2: These cats have no idea that any of that money's being made or of any competition regarding commercial ads. No idea. They're just existing, doing cat stuff.
1: Well, as long as their amenities don't change, they still need their chef making their three meals a day, their snacks during the day. They still need their babysitter or the pet sitter to take them out and about and on flights and trips. So if that changes, they'll know they're not making as much money. But yeah, so looks
2: insane.
1: Like,
2: there's that much money. That's more than most NFL guys get on their contract. Was it 90-something million dollars, you said?
1: 97 million cat is worth.
2: Let me look up what the largest contract is. It might be over that.
1: And our final story while you're looking that up. Deadline Hollywood says Netflix has bought a new three-part documentary about Friends star Matthew Perry called The One About Matthew Perry. The documentary will appear October 27th. We'll celebrate Perry's life and legacy and feature intimate stories from family, friends, including his sister.
2: Not even close on the NFL contract. Right now, Josh Allen has a six-year, $330 million contract. $250 of it is guaranteed. His average annual salary is $55
1: million. Well, the cat overall is worth $97 million.
2: I think he'll be able to make that work.
1: Yeah, maybe. So, and that's it for you.
2: All right. Thank you very much, Beth. We'll take a break. Back in a sec.
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1: All right, this Saturday, you can join me out at Dirty Myrtle Wings. I got a grand opening celebration, a brand new location on 544, where the Satan's Wing Challenge is going on. We got Troy, the owner here. Troy, good morning, buddy. Thanks for coming in this morning.
2: Good morning. Thanks for having me.
1: No problem, man. Glad to have you. So this isn't you guys, as I heard you talking to Beth off air a little bit. This isn't the first time you guys have done the Satan's Wing Challenge. It's happened. It has happened before.
2: Yeah. So me and my wife, we created this 7 years ago at our other bar. And then in the last 3 years, we've had over 200 people try it at our old first location.
1: All right. So this, would you say that this is like, you got to be like one of these like super hot, it's hot to the point where average dude's probably not going to try it.
2: It's the worst thing you ever eat.
1: Okay.
2: We've had people come in. They're always saying, oh, I eat Carolina Reapers or I do this.
1: And yeah.
2: It's by far the hottest thing you've ever eat. We had a professional food eater last year try it. We did a fundraiser for a veteran.
1: Yeah.
2: To raise some money for him. And so we had Bartley Weaver, the fourth, come in. He was ranked number 7 in the world food eating. He's the only ever professional bodybuilder and professional food eater.
1: Oh, wow. Okay.
2: And he, if you go on his Instagram page, he just reposted it maybe a week ago.
1: Yeah.
2: And he said it's the worst food challenge he's ever did.
1: Wow.
3: But did he make it through? And how many have?
2: He did it. He completed it. But he said for the next 8 hours, he hated his life.
1: Oh, I'll bet, man. I know when I, because I used to be that guy, like, oh, yeah, I can eat it. It's hot, whatever, blah, blah, blah, blah. And I went to this place, this is years ago. And the challenge was, like, if you can eat them, they're free.
2: Yeah.
1: And I was like, psh, well, bring them on. Okay. And I got through. I ate one of them, which was fine. It was hot, you know. And I was like, okay, that's pretty damn hot. Got to the next one, and the first one hadn't gotten done getting hot yet. It was still getting hotter as I went. And I think I might have eaten half of the second one, and I was done. Then I woke up in the middle of the night. I could feel my entire esophagus all the way down. I was like, yeah, I'll never do that again.
3: But we did hear that there's a trick to it all. If you put sugar on your tongue afterwards, you'll be fine.
2: That's what they say.
1: Yeah.
2: People have tried all kind of tricks. We've had people drink a half a gallon of milk before they try it.
1: Right.
2: And I honestly, I've never seen nothing help nobody.
1: But that's where the burn thing comes in, because with the Satan's Wing Challenge, you got to eat it. So it's $10 to get in, and you eat the 10 wings. But that's not even the hard part, because, you know, you got to eat one wing per minute. That's nothing. Like, yeah. One wing per minute. But the challenging part is the, how long do you have to sit again?
2: 5 minutes.
1: 5 minutes, yeah. Just sitting there, letting it ramp up and just kick your ass for 5 minutes. You just got to take it.
2: Yeah, so the $10, we've never did an entry fee.
1: Yeah.
2: The only reason we're doing it is the $10 is going to go to charity.
1: Okay.
2: So whatever comes in, however many people try it, that money's being donated to animal charity.
1: Okay.
2: So you get the $100. So the 5 minute burn is, yeah, that's the worst part of it.
1: Right. So is the sauce like obviously it's your recipe, but with some kind of whatever super crazy ass hotness that's in it?
2: Yeah, so it's something we only create for the challenge. It's not something we keep in-house. I make it only strictly for the challenge.
1: Okay.
3: And are you using the Pepper X, which is a, like, the Scoville.
1: Proprietary,
3: yeah,
1: Beth.
3: Well, the Scoville heat unit is pretty high on this one. It's 2 million or so.
2: So the Pepper X is not available.
3: Oh.
2: So when you see Pepper X and people are trying to sell it, there's only one place you can get it. Anywhere else, it's falsely marketed.
1: Okay.
2: You cannot. There's a lot of people claiming to have Pepper X, but they really don't.
1: Right.
2: But what we have, the way we combine everything together, it's definitely hotter than the Pepper X.
1: Wow.
3: Really?
1: Yeah, wow.
2: Yeah.
1: That's insane. Do people even get to the burn phase of this? Like in the majority of people that try this? Because you got the 10 wings, and that part we've said, you know, I feel like it's easy, the one wing per minute. I can crush that. But do people have trouble getting to wing 5 or 10?
2: We had somebody try it this past Saturday at our 3-year anniversary.
1: Yeah.
2: they got through three wings.
1: Wow. That's it.
2: And then they started, they had to what we call the shakes.
1: Yeah, yeah,
2: so
1: yeah.
2: So they start shaking and sweating. Most people's ideas, if I, the faster I can eat them, the better it is.
1: Yeah.
2: We've had quite a few get through five or six wings, but only out of, I would say, I think it's 12 out of 200 plus people have completed it.
1: Yeah.
3: But for participating, do you get a t-shirt saying, I participated?
2: So we've got two t-shirts for this week, weekend. If you complete the challenge but do not win, you get a t-shirt that says, I survived the Satan's challenge.
1: Okay.
2: That's if you complete all 10 wings and the burn period.
1: Okay.
2: Then the winner gets $100 and a shirt says, I beat Satan's meat at Dirty Myrtle Wing Company.
1: Nice.
3: Ah.
1: Hell yeah. So this is going down at the Dirty Myrtle Wings, a brand new location on 544. It's a grand opening celebration. We'll be there broadcasting from noon till 2. So you could take part in the challenge or you can watch people try to get the challenge done and win the challenge. Plus, we'll have tickets to all kinds of cool stuff. Alabama Theater, Brook Green Gardens, and
3: foreigner tickets
1: as well. So, Beth, having heard all of this, I mean, you were kind of froggy a little bit earlier this morning about potentially trying this. Where's your head at on it now?
3: I mean, after hearing this, probably not going to try it.
1: Yeah, yeah.
3: Because it sounds hotter than I thought it was going to be.
1: Yeah, yeah, yeah. So when you're making this, so you make this particular sauce.
2: Yes.
1: What kind of preparation do you do to make sure that you don't get it on? I mean, do you have like special gloves and all this? I mean, do you wear goggles?
2: So, yeah, the kitchen staff hates when I do it.
1: Okay.
2: Because it runs everybody out the kitchen. It burns everybody's eyes.
1: Yeah.
3: Really?
2: Yeah, even when you do the challenge, you have to wear gloves.
1: Okay.
2: It'll burn your skin.
1: Oh, wow.
3: Yeah. Oh, my gosh. Yeah.
2: Everybody, you have to sign a waiver. The kitchen staff completely hates when I make this sauce.
3: So that's not good for your...
1: How's your esophagus supposed to survive?
3: Yeah, that's what I was thinking.
1: If your hands don't
3: and your intestines and all that.
2: Yeah, I don't know. It's not for me. When I created this sauce, I tried one wing and I said I would never do it again.
1: Yeah.
2: My wife came to our little bar we had at the time. I said, hey, babe, I got something for you to try. She didn't know what it was.
1: Yeah.
2: She ate a half a wing. I still got the video. She ate a half a wing. She was like, oh, my God, my brain's burning. She said a couple other words.
1: Yeah, yeah, yeah.
2: She was like, my brain's on fire. And she said, this was created by Satan.
1: Yeah.
2: So that's how the name came about.
1: Okay, okay.
2: That's how we got the name.
1: Golly, man. I tell you what, you get some nerve, try that on your wife, because you'll get the ramifications of that for the rest of your life.
2: Oh, I still hear about it. Yeah.
1: Nice, man. Well, that's going to be fun. So the challenge will be going on, and the celebration goes on all day long. We'll be broadcasting live from noon till 2. So if you feel like you're up to the challenge, go on out. You can show up anytime during the day, right? It's not like an organized, everybody get together and do this thing. You can drop in anytime.
2: Yeah, yeah. So we're going to be open. We're going to do the ribbon cutting at noon, and we'll be open till midnight.
1: Oh, cool.
2: Now, we do have a second challenge. So if the hot wings aren't your thing, at 3 o'clock, we're going to do all you can eat.
1: Okay.
2: Ooh. So we're going to do a second challenge at 3 p.m. We'll start out, everybody get a tray of 30 wings.
1: Yeah.
2: You got 10 minutes. Whoever eats the most wings will win $100 with that challenge as well.
1: Okay.
2: Same thing, $10 entry fee, and all the $10 is going to be donated to charity.
3: Okay. That's the one you could do, Tommy. Because did you do last time?
1: Definitely more qualified for that one. I'd have to be hungry in order to do that. But I don't know, man. I've not gotten any reps in. I haven't trained for it yet, so I don't think I could go in there cold.
3: I mean, do you get a lot of professionals that come out?
2: The only professional that I know we've had was when Bartley Weaver IV came.
1: Yeah.
2: But that was the hot wing. We did it this past weekend also. I think the top guy, he had 26 wings in 10 minutes.
1: Wow.
2: That's the guy that won this past weekend.
3: I just feel like there's going to be a ringer in the crowd. So
1: yeah, there's always one guy.
3: Yeah.
1: There's always one guy can't get enough. You know, he's, you know, that dude.
3: Yeah.
1: So, well, Troy, man, it's great to have you in. Congratulations on your business. I remember a few years ago, you guys were a new business here in town, and it was doing the wing model, which is hard to do. You jumped in a space where everybody's got wings,
2: and then
1: you came in, you focused, narrowed it down, and been so successful that you're opening. This is location number.
2: It's our officially our second location right now. We did open one in North Carolina, a year and a half ago.
1: Yeah.
2: We ended up letting it go.
1: Okay.
2: So here in the area, it is our second location. Yes.
1: And now, how many different flavors do you guys have?
2: Right now, we have 48.
1: 48. Ooh, good Ooh, God.
3: And if we love your sauces, can we buy them in jars?
2: Yeah. So we're actually working with a co-packer right now in Florence. They're sending our stuff to Clemson to be tested.
1: Okay.
2: We're starting out with two of our sauces. Once that gets approved, we're going to go with two more. So our idea is to have at least 10 on the shelves.
1: Yeah.
2: Our garlic parm and love juice are being tested right now in Clemson.
1: Okay.
2: Once that's done, we'll go with two. We'll send them two more to start working on the recipes.
1: Okay, oh, nice. And are you coming up with your own kind of flavor? Like, because, you know, garlic parm and buffalo, those are common flavors. Do you guys have your own unique flavors that you're kind of figuring out?
2: Yeah, so once you taste our garlic parm, you'll realize it's not like anybody else's.
1: Okay.
2: And then, so our love juice is completely 100% ours.
1: Yeah.
2: That's one my wife created. Our niche, which is our barbecue sauce, our first sauce we ever created.
1: Yeah.
2: That's going to be bottled next. Then we got our corkscrew barbecue, which is going to be bottled, our wet lemon pepper.
1: Yeah.
2: So all of these are 100% our recipes.
1: Oh, good. Good. That's awesome, man. Yeah. Good stuff. Well, swing on by. They got two locations here. The brand new one opening on 544. It's Dirty Myrtle Wings. Yes, Beth?
3: And then you have desserts as well after the competition. What are you guys doing?
2: So the only dessert we carry in-house is it's our deep-fried Oreos.
3: Yeah. Yes.
2: Yeah, that's exactly. The only one we carry in-house.
1: Yeah, chocolate-covered Tums after that bad boy. that's what's up right there. Well, cool, man. Hey, Troy, good to meet you, man. I know you're a big football guy. Predictions, are you an NFL guy, more college? Oh, look at that. What is that, a Patriots ring?
2: It's I played in the Arena Football League.
1: For oh, okay.
3: Oh.
2: Yes, one of my teams.
1: Okay. Nice. Yeah. Are you, Don, you don't have a mic. No one can hear you. So do you have a pro team that you're
2: fan? I'm a Steelers fan.
1: Steelers fan? Yeah, okay. Yeah. Your thoughts on Aaron Rodgers this year? Is he, obviously it's going to be his last year. Do you think that the Steelers have a chance with Aaron Rodgers to get into the playoffs?
2: 50-50. I think Aaron Rodgers is going to play backup this year, though.
1: Don't think he'll make it through the entire season? I know he's scheduled to be the one.
2: Yeah, but I think he'll end up probably just mentoring the younger quarterbacks.
1: Yeah.
2: I don't understand why the Steelers haven't decided to try to get a quarterback. But
1: yeah, I feel like, I mean, it wasn't a big quarterback class this past draft, yeah. So I feel like he's just a Band-Aid on a broken bone right now and their hopes are for next year. I mean, they're going to have to find somebody. Because, you know, this is like Aaron's last year, so.
2: I think if they go 8-8, 10, it'll be a good season.
3: They've got to win it for him. It's his last year.
2: I don't see that happening.
1: So who do you see in the Super Bowl this year?
2: Truthfully, and whether they go to the Super Bowl or not, but if they stay healthy, I'm excited to see the Giants.
1: Giants?
2: Yeah. No. I like Dart and Scatabu.
1: Yeah. So. Scatabu's I love his moxie, but he's going to kill himself.
2: Yeah, exactly.
1: He's just
2: That's
1: that
2: why
1: dude.
2: I said if they stay healthy.
1: Yeah, I got the Rams. I got the Rams in the Super Bowl. Now, as a Skins fan, it's hard to say, but the Rams going to be hard to beat this
2: year. As long
1: as
2: you don't say Cowboys, we're good.
1: Oh, I don't say that. This is a family show.
2: 30 plus years.
1: We don't even say that word in the house.
3: Yeah.
1: So, hey, Troy, man, thanks for having us be a part of this, man. We're excited to be there. I'm excited to be there Saturday, and congratulations on location number 2 here in Myrtle Beach. Super excited to go out and hang with you guys, and it's going to be a fun day.
2: Oh, and we also, real quick, we also have our food truck, so you'll start seeing.
3: You have a food truck?
2: Yeah, we got a food truck. It's called it's Dirty Myrtle Wing Company, but we call it Riding Dirty.
1: Okay.
2: So you're going to start seeing it around town, too.
3: Oh, nice. That's exciting.
1: Yeah. All right, brother. Well, good luck, and we'll see you Saturday.
2: All right, thank you.
1: You got it, man.
0: 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State Highway Patrol working a number of incidents in Horry County. The Highway 501 on-ramp by the dog park next to Lake Busby and Conway. Road a loop at Jason Boulevard and Highway 707 by Burgess Park. 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
3: Your Wave 104 forecast, mostly sunny today with a high of 90. This evening, partly cloudy and a low of 77.
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2: All right, this past August, you might recall, we had our charity golf tournament, which we've been doing for over 20 years. Benefiting SOS Cares summer camp for local autistic kids. Money stays right here in the community. And here are the results of all the hard work that you guys helped us raise money for. We got Kathy Monique in from SOS Cares and with the big giant check. And it looks like the total that we raised, $17,149 American dollars.
3: Yeah.
2: Huge. So thanks to everybody that helped out and volunteered and played in the tournament and all the sponsors that were a part of this. Big day, and we're so glad to be a part of this, guys. So that'll go into next year. For the kids with the local summer camp, and tell us a little bit how they move. You can move that mic around. Go ahead, grab it and move it up there. Yeah, because if you're not right on it, it's going to be hard to hear you. So, how does that money get used at the camp every year?
4: That's easy. Okay. You never know what's going to come up for camp, and we have had over 50 campers a year attend both summer camp and career camp.
2: Mm-hmm.
4: And you never know what's going to happen. Like on the first day of camp this year, the air conditioning dies.
2: Oh my gosh!
3: Oh, no.
4: So you can't have kids without air conditioning.
2: Yes.
4: Inside. So.
2: Yeah.
4: $15,000 later, we replaced the air conditioning unit.
2: Holy gosh.
4: Move kids around. That's not this money, but that's what got to, that's what last year's money helped pay for. So
2: right,
4: we are grateful for that. And so, yes, we will enroll kids again this coming summer, and we will let at least 50 families be able to work so their kids can go to summer camp and career camp. So we are so, so grateful and so, so happy that we have your support every year for camp.
2: Of course, and we're proud to be a part of it. And the more money we raise, that means more kids can actually attend the camp.
5: More kids, but also more activities.
3: Correct.
5: We want to do a lot of taking our kids out in the community, doing social activities, keeping them busy all summer. So this helps because those prices seem to go up every year too.
2: Yeah,
5: even though we
2: get
5: a deal, but we do like to do at least 3 outings per week.
2: Right.
3: Oh wow.
5: Yeah. So.
3: And what type of outings are you guys doing?
5: They're swimming, they're bowling, they're golfing, mini golfing,
4: indoor trampoline park.
3: Oh.
4: Anything. Keep them moving and happy. Yes.
2: Yep. And what's the average age for the kids in the camp?
4: The little ones are there age 6 to 12, and then the career campers that are sort of learning what do I want to do if I can get a job and that kind of thing are 13 to 20.
2: Okay, good. And that's a cool program you guys, because you'll place them with people like with businesses in the community, and then get them kind of used to the job, the job life, and they get to go out and just experience regular life, and as they kind of make that transition into adulthood and be able to work at certain places. So
4: 100%. We've got 65% of our adults have a job.
2: So nice.
4: We are working hard to get anybody that wants a job so they can pay their bills or have a little money to do what they want to do, just like every other teenager that gets their first job.
2: Yeah.
3: And the career campers, I mean, you do more than just, career oriented activities. You do also the outings as well, right?
5: Yes, they're for the outings are for the young kids as well as the older ones. They might be geared a little bit differently, towards the job skill thing, but yes, they get to go have fun as well. It's
3: okay.
5: Not just, all get a job. It's a fun way to integrate. Like, I mean, maybe somebody wants to work at the trampoline park, you know, too. So
2: yeah.
5: We bring them there. Hey, that's a cool job. Well, let's see what we can do for you. You know?
2: Right,
5: so,
2: right.
5: So we really appreciate what TNA does every year for us. We cannot run this program without your support, the community support, the sponsors. It gets me teared up every time because, like I said, we really appreciate everybody who turns out every year and turns this thing up every year.
2: Yeah, cool. And we're super proud to be a part of it. And it's crazy to think, like, when we started working together for this, it was like 20-some years ago, and you guys were a
5: different nonprofit.
2: A different nonprofit. I mean, it was much more smaller scale. Mm-hmm. And what you guys have done over the course of the years, obviously the summer camp has grown, but you guys haven't just focused in on that. You're, like we mentioned, you're getting, helping to get them jobs. And then the big community that you guys have built for adults, local adults that are here. And it's for, it's for people that they are self-contained, like they can, live on their own. Or if there's a part of it that is also assisted, correct, they need someone who needs to live in there with them.
4: Oak Tree Farm, I've watched in the last 5 years grow from 5 residents to over 130.
2: Wow.
4: And there's room for about 8 more in the last phase that we're building.
2: Okay.
4: And that will be for folks that need a little bit more assistance and a little bit more support.
2: Right.
4: And then we filled up every piece of land out there. So now we're buying one house at a time nearby and letting them come and walk to Oak Tree Farm and use those amenities. So sort of the next phase here in the Grand Strand area, and Charleston is going to build a similar community as well.
2: Right. And because you guys are now a national model, like you kind of pioneered that as far as I know. And now other people are, with Sarah Pope, she's going out and teaching other towns and cities and stuff how to do this, what you guys have done, shown the model that you guys are in there, and they're emulating what you guys have started right here in
5: they're
2: our community.
5: Using our housing study programs for other housing study
4: throughout the state. The country. Yeah, and the country. She's right.
3: And how do families sign up if they need housing?
4: There is a section of our website specifically dedicated to housing initiatives. So it talks about what we've done here in the Grand Strand, what we're hoping to do in Charleston, and we've even done a housing study in Columbia, and we have employment initiatives in the upstate. So we are in 4 different sections of the state right now.
2: Yeah.
4: At some point, we've understood and we've learned how to do it in the state. Will we go beyond the state? Probably. Right now, we got plenty to keep us busy right here.
2: Yeah. Yes. And a big part of you guys raising funds for all the things you do is a really fun events that the community can take part in. You've got another one coming up here really soon.
5: Yeah, we have the annual Guns and Hoses charity softball event. And actually sponsors a program that people might be hearing about lately called Project Lifesaver.
2: Right.
5: And it helps keep individuals who wander in our community who are deemed wanderers, helps keep them safe. Just an extra layer of security for them.
2: Good.
5: As you're navigating this as a caregiver.
2: So what? When is the date on that?
5: That is September 26th.
2: Okay.
5: An all-day event softball tournament between our first responders, 8 first responder teams at the Pelicans ball field.
2: Oh, wow. 8 different teams.
5: 8 different
2: teams. Okay. I didn't realize
5: that. It's a showdown of showdowns. If you want to come see the first responders duke it out for bragging rights on the field, let's put it that way.
3: And as a spectator, will you guys have food and drinks to purchase?
5: Yep. It's a $10 entry free. 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You buy your beer. It's just like a regular ball game, but with first responders. And it's a great, great way to come out and show your support to SOS Care again and for Project Lifesaver.
3: And what is the date on this Guns and Hoses?
5: It's Saturday, September 26th. Gates open at 9. First game is at 10. Championship game is 5:30.
2: Oh, wow. It's an all-day jam.
3: That
2: all
3: sounds like jam. Fun.
4: Just like, travel ball. So, you're all day.
5: So come on, cheer on your first local responders. We have Myrtle Beach Fire playing Myrtle Beach Police, Horry County Police playing Horry County Fire, North Myrtle Beach playing North Myrtle Beach Police and Fire, and South Carolina Highway Patrol playing Merle's Inlet Garden City Fire. So it is a mouthful, but there's a lot of teams that want in on this tournament too, so we can make it bigger.
4: All over the beach.
5: Yeah,
4: absolutely.
5: It's definitely, we're covering the Grand Strand for sure.
2: Awesome. So that's the 26th. Yep. Is it at Pelicans Park? Or
5: Pelicans Ball Field.
2: Yeah, nice.
5: Ball Park,
4: details on our events page at soscaresc.org.
2: Yep. All right. Well, ladies, good to see you. thank you for the big giant check that we got our presented here.
4: Thank
2: we appreciate
4: you.
2: That. And looking forward to working with you guys again next year. And of course, as events pop up that, you know, you guys come on in, let us know what's going on and we'll help get the word out for you. Oh, what is it? We got, what is that? Our golf flag?
4: Yep. I brought you your golf flag.
2: Nice.
4: And a pre-

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2: Your Wave 104 forecast, mostly sunny today with a high of 90. This evening, partly cloudy and a low of 77.
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0: Uh-oh, Beth. You know, with all the tracking and AI cameras and stuff that are seeming to be everywhere these days?
1: Yes.
0: The nerds are figuring out some countermeasures. Would you be willing to wear a certain and particular Hawaiian shirt? Apparently, it is works as camouflage for AI-powered surveillance cameras.
1: Yeah, I would definitely do that. Yeah. I like Hawaiian shirts. Why not?
0: Yeah, we got a guy at work that wears Hawaiian shirts a lot. Maybe he's not been on the AI camera. I think it might be this particular one, though. There's a German designer. He's created this Hawaiian shirt, has some abstract pattern that supposedly works as camouflage for AI-powered surveillance cameras. It's called Digital Camouflage.
1: Oh.
0: It's got kind of a Hawaiian shirt vibe with bright colors, but the pattern is closer to random shapes than something floral and fun.
1: Mm.
0: We had these digital camis back in the Gulf War. I don't know if they still have those, but they were kind of, you know how it was kind of like camis, you think of like the little flowy kind of soft patterns that are in there. It was like a checkerboard kind of a deal.
1: Here's the thing that I want to point out about these flock cameras. So we all supposedly the government's trying to pitch it to us as, oh, it's for our safety and we're going to find criminals. Everyone pointed out with the Dolly Parton Hollywood Walk of Fame star, if there's so many flock cameras in that area, how did you guys not find the person who messed up her star?
0: Well, that and storefront cameras. I mean, it's almost like you can't go anywhere without being seen at some point. Yeah, that's a good question. I don't know how you get away with anything, but people continuously do.
1: Which tells you that it's not being used properly if they were trying to use it the right way.
0: A lot of stores, I've found this out since I watch the First 48 a lot, these crime, reality crime deals, that some of the cameras in a lot of cases are fake cameras just to like, oh, they've got cameras. I can't do anything here. So they, or they're broken or something like that. So not everybody's camera's working.
1: That is smart.
0: So the designer of this Hawaiian shirt says it can make you invisible to many AI-powered cameras because AI doesn't know what a human is. It just learned what they usually look like based on its training. And this pattern somehow confuses the AI.
1: See, I don't know if I'm buying it because how are you going to prove that this is in fact the case and he's not selling you something that, oh, well, he's saying it works, but unless you test it yourself, how are you going to know? You got to hope for the best.
0: You figure they go through, all products go through some kind of testing deal, for quality assurance or whatever. And if it doesn't work, it's going to come out that it doesn't work very soon.
1: It's $88. I'm not spending $88 for that thing.
0: Oh, definitely not. And, at the end of the day, I don't have anything to hide from. It's just annoying to me the amount of surveillance that's going on. But, I mean, I don't have anything to hide.
1: Well, I don't mind surveillance if I'm going into your facility. By all means, survey away. Yeah. But, I mean, come on. If I'm walking down the street, it takes away our privacy.
0: Yeah, well, that and they're using your habits as a sales technique that they sell to third-party people who can market to you. That's the part that I don't like. The designs was actually created with the help from AI. Wow. So, but then AI is always learning, so if this does hide humans, it won't forever. It'll eventually figure out a way around it. So this thing probably, if it does work in the beginning, will probably not work long because AI will figure its own way around it.
1: And this Hawaiian shirt is not the nicest shirt. It doesn't even look like a Hawaiian pattern of flowers. It's just like blue and maroon ball or green ball or whatever. They don't look like flowers on the design.
0: Well, it said that. It said it's not a, it's just got bright colors. It's not,
1: it's awful.
0: It's random shapes rather than floral and fun.
1: Yeah, no, it's awful.
0: So, if you're worried about the cameras and such, at least there's something that supposedly works now. I'm surprised there's not some kind of reflective something or other that you could put on your license plates that they haven't figured out. you know, some kind of shiny shellac or something that you can't really see with the naked eye, but when the cameras look at it, it blurs it out or something. I don't know.
1: But, you know, if you go to look up the story on X, you know how now on social media they have to tell you the truth of everything? They say the shirt's pattern disrupts specific open source YOLO object detectors, but there no claim about any specific government system. So it's not a promise of anonymity. Oh, gosh.
0: Anonymity?
1: Thank you. Just certain words. You can't get out. And it's not a tool for evading the police. So even though you think this is going to work for all these cameras.
0: Well, nobody's saying bet your life on it. It's just an interesting thing someone's developed.
1: And Gizmodo's like claiming, oh, don't buy into the hype. It's not going to work for you.
0: Yeah. I'm out on the design. I'm not rolling around looking like that. They're just going to have to track me.
1: And here's the thing. Why is it just a shirt? Wouldn't you have to have your whole body in this pattern to if it really worked? Why just a shirt?
0: Maybe it doesn't recognize you as a human if there's no seeable torso.
1: Oh.
0: Like, you know, just a pair of legs walking around that it would be able to see. It doesn't count as human. I don't know. It's way over my head.
1: Yeah.
0: But they're starting to try to figure. But that's the thing, too. They also mentioned that, you know, you can fool it for a little bit, but the AI continuously learns and it'll learn its way around that. So.
1: The best comment so far is wait for Temu to get on this.
0: Ha! Yeah. I don't think I'll be getting any clothing from Temu. I've been burned by that bridge already.
1: Well, you know.
0: Clothing or tech? Terrible from Temu.
1: Well, it's so cheap. You can't go wrong if it's a $5 t-shirt. Come on.
0: Then you're getting, you know, if it's a $5 Temu t-shirt, it's worth a dollar maybe. And it's got this weird Temu-only material that they send them in. It's like, it's some kind of, I don't know where what kind of material this is, but it's terrible. It's like old parachute pants material.
1: Every now and again, you get lucky with Temu.
0: Yeah.
1: I've gotten two things I've been happy with.
0: Yeah, I don't want to wait the 6 months for it to get here and then get it and be dissatisfied with it.
1: Yeah.
0: But anyway, all right, got to take a break. Back in a second.
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1: Beth, I know that you and Ross have some extra time to hang out today.
2: Yeah.
1: Will you have him choring around? Will there be things to paint? Is he going to have to do the honey-do list?
2: I do actually have something I want painted, but I'm going to do it myself. I'm doing it myself. D-I-M, not D-I-Y.
1: Well, Katy Perry has figured out a way to get her guy to do things around the house. Maybe you could employ this. Does Ross usually give you any pushback when you ask him for things that need to be done, like this needs to be fixed, or this needs to be moved,
2: yes,
1: or this needs to be painted?
2: He's like, wait until it gets not when we're out of season, it's not busy, and I'll be waiting forever if I'm waiting for that.
1: Perhaps you're not incentivizing him enough. Katy Perry seems to have all that figured out.
2: Wait a minute, but this is with the former French president, right, that she's dating currently?
1: Yeah, I guess so. She says if she comes downstairs.
2: Or no, Canadian president, wasn't it?
1: And Prime Minister. And the kitchen is clean, and you've done it all, and you're done with all the dishes, and you've closed all the pantry doors. That must be a guy thing. I'm terrible at pantry doors. You better be ready to get a snarling.
2: What's a snarling?
1: Oh, you know what a snarling is.
2: Oh, I can't believe it, though. She's dangling that for the former prime minister.
1: Well, jobs, no matter what your station is in life, cabinet drawers need to be closed, chores need to be done, and things need to be fixed. And then when all of those things are done, what a great thing to look forward to. You know, obviously, these things need to be done anyway, sure. But, you know, some of these tasks are daunting. You don't look forward to them, and even especially like today on a day that, you know, he has off. But it would make it much more attractive to do if he knew that was waiting for him at the end of the task. Hell, he might even whistle while he's cleaning.
2: Painted
1: in the ball. And all it takes is a little attention.
2: I feel bad for him because, you know, I was looking online to see what he's doing with his life nowadays. He's an influencer and he you know, basically does whatever Katy Perry wants. So he travels with her, takes care of whatever she needs.
1: Yep.
2: And he also is helping manage his son's music career.
1: That's great. But he's also getting snarlings for doing...
2: It's not worth it. Be your own
1: person. To whom?
2: Be your own person.
1: You have no idea the things I'd clean. If I knew that was at the end of the rainbow, I mean, we would have the most tidy this, that, or the other house fixed. Like, no chores waiting in the wings. Like, if I knew that were going on, I'd wake up looking forward to the chores that had to be done.
2: That's funny, though, that he's an influencer now. See, he has a power. He doesn't need to do those chores. She needs to do the chores for him.
1: It's not a need situation. It's an incentivized work program. It's compensation, if you will. And everyone gets to enjoy it. As the provider of these wares, you get to enjoy the enjoyment that you see your guy get out of it. And who knows? No one says you even have to stop there. You can continue on to other things because I'm sure certain things will be inspired to happen post that.
2: How long is that going to last? I mean, Orlando Bloom left. Maybe that's why.
1: I don't know. Maybe he wasn't getting his chores done.
2: He's like, I'm not doing chores. I'm an equal. We do them together.
1: Well, what a rigid way to look at it. When you could just offer one of those and everything's done, he's happy, chores are done, you're happy, everybody's happy. Mm-hmm. See what a simple snarling, all the problems that a simple snarling can handle.
2: Poor Justin Trudeau, but he knew what he was getting into. I'm sure he talked to Orlando Bloom before he got into that relationship.
1: There's zero self-pity for a guy who knows he's going to get one of those. There's zero self-pity.
2: Oh, to do her bidding and to be, well, you know.
1: I'm not saying her bidding. I'm not saying that, you know, he needs to go out and do dumb stuff. It's stuff around the house that needs to be done anyway. Yeah, it's not particularly for her. He just knows that there's, on top of the chore being done, you have that other thing going on too on top of it. So
2: here's the problem with that. He's admitted in interviews that he... his days consist of just following her around. Does that sound like fun? Hey, he's you got to go get your nails done. No, he's not retired. He's just taking a break and having fun, he said.
1: So he's not doing anything. So he's essentially retired right now.
2: Yeah. So, oh, you want me to follow you to the nail salon? Oh, you want me to follow you to get your hair done? Like, your whole day revolves around this person. That's bad.
1: If that guy's enjoying that and that's what he chooses to do, I mean, who are we to knock him?
2: Does he?
1: I mean, is he being forced to do that? That's a different story. But if he enjoys spending time with his girl, that's a good spot to be in.
2: Or it could be a job. Maybe he's looking at it like a job, just like we learned earlier. Madonna was, you know, dealing with a job situation with one of her exes.
1: Well, that's bossy. She's being bossy in that respect.
2: Is that bossy?
1: But Katy Perry is being very giving, I'm here for it.
2: Okay, so if Madonna says, I'll give you some, but you can't watch football. Mm. What's the difference between Katy Perry saying, I want you not to do something, and I'll give you some?
1: Because Katy Perry's not limiting somebody's choices on what they can, you know, what they want to do in their off time. You know, Madonna is telling that guy, hey, you can't watch football in my house. And, oh, there's no, like, prize for it. You're just, you know, you're just lucky enough to be in my presence.
2: Well,
1: Katy is saying, hey, knock these chores out, then my love language is snarling.
2: Well, Katy Perry is limiting him by saying you have to follow me everywhere. That's limiting, because then you can't do what you want to do.
1: We're talking about two different things. We're talking about the chores thing is what I'm talking about. We're talking about following him around. I don't know.
2: That's part of his chores, to follow her around. That's a chore. I think it's a chore.
1: Well, seems like that's his idea and he wants to do it, so.
2: Best of luck for you, buddy.
1: There you go. All right, hey, podcast gets loaded up right after the show. You can find us on Spotify, SoundCloud, or Apple. 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You don't even have to go looking for it. 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So check out the TNA Morning Show podcast. Ready when you are. All right, that is it for the day. Tomorrow we're back in with all kinds of fun stuff. Do we have is it football tomorrow? I'm trying to remember. I feel like college football starts tomorrow.
2: College football is Thursday through Sunday, according to someone who messaged
1: that. Looking forward to that. So, all right, till then, have a great day. We'll catch you then.
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3: 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State Highway Patrol reporting one incident in Horry County on Highway 707 at Turnhall Drive. Look for some roadway construction on Holmestown Road at Scipio Lane and Bypass 17 between Harrelson Boulevard and Farrow Parkway. 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
2: Your Wave 104 forecast, mostly sunny today with a high of 90. This evening, partly cloudy and a low of 77.
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Guns N' Roses, Sweet Child of Mine, the Grand Strands, Classic Rock, Way 104.1. Welcome to your Wednesday, halfway through your work week. And the holiday weekend is fast approaching, so stay with me. I am Rockin' Rick Roberts, kicking off your midday madness on this Wednesday. Billy Squire still on the way. We'll take a look at your forecast. We are under probably a heat advisory today. Actually, not really, but still, it's going to be hot. I'll just say that. I'll give you the full details. Don't fret. Don't fight. I've got it coming up in just a few minutes. 38 special. Caught up in you. 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
4: Y104 cast, we are not under a heat advisory today, but it's going to be hot. We're looking at sunshine, high around 90 along the beaches, low 90s inland. Heat index will make it feel like about 100. Partly cloudy tonight, low 76, and then more sunshine, high around 88 for the beaches near 90 inland. Heat index, once again, in triple digits. Aerosmith still on the way in Deep Purple. Pearl Jam. 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

0: died and you just stood there. I died and you watched me. 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

0: Queen, You're My Best Friend, Classic Rock Wave 104.1. I have a best friend, a childhood friend, actually. We grew up together. His name is John Bald. He works for Waste Management in Greensboro, North Carolina. And we still talk to this day. If you've got a friend you still talk to this day and you've been friends for over 40 years, 50 years, then you're doing good. That's all I got to say. All right, join us for the 14th annual 9/11 Memorial Ride, Friday, September 11th, Myrtle Beach, Harley-Davidson, 4710 South Kings Highway. 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

Billy Idol, White Wedding, Classic Rock Wave 104.1, hour number two of your Midday Madness. I am Rockin' Rick Roberts, still got Tom Petty on the way. We'll take a look at that forecast. It's going to be a warm one today, should I just say. It's a warm one. Heck, it's been warm all summer. But today will be a lot warmer than it has been for the last couple of days. How about Foreigner, Jukebox Hero, Classic Rock, Wave 104.1.

0: Tom Petty and the Heartbreakers. You don't know how it feels. 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Well, speaking of that title of that song, you will know how it feels if you come out and join Tommy from the TNA Morning Show for the grand opening party of Dirty Myrtle Wing Company on 544. It's going to be at 4620 Dick Pond Road, Unit 1. And it's this Saturday, September 5th. He'll be broadcasting from noon to 2. And you'll know how it feels if you enter the Satan's Wing Challenge for $10 for a chance to win a $100 cash prize. Entries includes a free I Survived Satan's Wing Challenge t-shirt. Plus, you'll have a chance to win all kind of cool prizes while you're there. Now, me, I'm thinking about showing up. I am. I'm thinking about going out there and supporting my boy, Tommy. Now, is Tommy going to be entering the Satan's Wing Challenge? Maybe I'll even enter the Satan's Wing Challenge. You need to come out and find out. That's this Saturday, noon to 2, at the all-new grand opening of the Dirty Myrtle Wing Company on 544 at 4620 Dick Pond Road, Unit 1.
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4: Wave 104 cast, sunshine. High around 90 today. Heat index will feel like about 100. Partly cloudy tonight, low around 76. Once again, Thursday, sunshine, high near 90 with that heat index once again in the triple digits. Zeppelin still on the way in Fleetwood Mac. How about Bon Jovi?

0: Fleetwood Mac, Gold Dust Woman, Grand Strand's classic rock, Wave 104.1. This next song came out in 1971. It gets its famous title from a nameless aging black Labrador retriever. Now, the band simply called the resident stray dog Black Dog because it spent its days lounging around. When the working title stuck, it remained the official name of the tract, even though the words Black Dog never appeared in the lyrics. Zeppelin, Black Dog, Wave 104.1.
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0: Journey, just the same way, Classic Rock Wave 104.1. So have you heard the rumors about Journey? You know, they're on their farewell tour right now. Well, they're in Japan. I think it's Japan. Yeah, Tokyo. And Arnel Panetta, who has been fighting with the band because he does not want to continue to play with Journey. And, of course, Neil Sean is holding him to his contract. Well, guess what? He wasn't in Japan, in Tokyo, for this past concert. So Neil Sean, or Dean Cain, both of them together, maybe not, decided to get a guy by the name of Hugo Valente. Now, Hugo was a Journey tribute singer in a band called Voyager for years. He left that band and struck out on his own. And the rumor is Hugo is going to take over for the rest of the tour. Interesting, right? Don't go anywhere. Coming up, Cafe Rock. You got a request. Text me now, 843-626-WAVE, 843-626-9283. 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

0: Triumph, Fight the Good Fight. And that was for Keith listening in Surfside Beach. Welcome to Cafe Rock. I am Rick Roberts. And if you've got a request like Keith just did, text me, 843-626-WAVE, 843-626-9283. And I will play it for you because that's what Cafe Rock is. It's all about you taking over for one solid hour. So we just got started with Triumph. For Cindy, listening right now in Randleman, North Carolina on the app, wanted some Cheap Trick, and I want you to want me on Cafe Rock. 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

0: Creedence Clearwater Revival's Traveling Band. That was for Abraham listening in Lake City, South Carolina. Thank you, Abraham. Glad we could play that for you on Cafe Rock. 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
0: All right, let's look at your Wave 104 forecast for Cafe Rock. Hot one today, sunshine high around near 90 along the beaches, low 90s inland. Heat index will make it feel like about 100. Partly cloudy, low 76 tonight and Thursday. We're looking at sunshine high once again near 90 along the beaches, low 90s inland. Heat index in the triple digits once again. By the weekend, though, let's see, we could see just a slight chance of showers by Saturday, but other than that, the weekend is looking absolutely beautiful. Let's jump back into more of Cafe Rock for Frank, listening in Paula's Island, one of the outfield. 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

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That was for Henry, listening on the app in Hilton Head, South Carolina. There you go, Henry. Let's continue with more of your requests because it is Cafe Rock. Once again, if you've got a request, text me 843-626-WAVE, 843-626-9283. This goes out to Garrison, listening in Conway. One of some Doors, Love Me Two Times, because three's just too much.

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0: Rolling Stones for Kimberly, listening in Sumter, South Carolina, and Tumbling Dice. 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

Brian Adams, Summer of 69, the Grand Strand's Classic Rockway 104.1. It is your Midday Madness. I am Rockin' Rick Roberts. And you know, over the years, I'm 64 now, and over the years, I've listened to radio my whole life, and it's quite interesting how a lot of songs on the radio have these hidden meanings. Or maybe not. You just didn't know what they actually meant when they were actually saying it out loud. Like Starland Vocal Band's Afternoon Delight. I didn't know when I was growing up that was about having sex. Well, guess what? You got Brian Adams, Summer of 69. And it has nothing to do with the summer, and it has nothing to do with music, but it has everything to do with the number 69. Pink Floyd, Comfortably Numb, Classic Rock, Wave 104.1.

0: From 1980, AC/DC's Hell's Bells. Back in Black was the album. In fact, will it make Wave 104.1's top 40 classic rock albums of all time? Well, the countdown kicks off this Friday. 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Countdown begins at 10 a.m. with me. There'll be 3 to 4 songs from the featured album. We'll play that at the top of every hour. And then Charlie will wrap it all up Monday afternoon. And it's all Labor Day weekend. 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
0: Wave 104 cast this afternoon, sunshine high 88, near 90 along the beaches, low 90s inland. Heat index to make it feel like about 100. Partly cloudy, low around 76 tonight. And Thursday, pretty much the same as today. Plenty of sunshine, high near 90 along the beaches, low 90s inland with the heat index once again in triple digits. Guns N' Roses still on the way in Foreigner. How about the Cars? Just what I needed. Wave 104.1.

Foreigner from 1977 off their debut album. Of course, Lou Gramm stated that the lyrics are autobiographical. They describe leaving a small town to chase success in New York City and dealing with the deep loneliness that follows. Hence, the phrase in the song, left a small town for the apple in decay. All right, how about some Guns N' Roses right now? Paradise City, classic rock, Wave 104.1. Would that be New York, Paradise City? I doubt it.

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Final hour of your midday madness. I am Rockin' Rick Roberts. Still got Tom Petty on the way. We'll take a look at that hot forecast. And we'll throw in some damn Yankees. Right now, Nirvana. Come As You Are. 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

0: Damn Yankees, High Enough. 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Wouldn't it be nice to see that band get back together and do just one more album? I think just one more album would be incredible. All right, don't forget the Thumbs Up Guys Injury Lawyers text line is always open and available to you. 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Just don't forget to tell us who you are and where you're listening from. Stick around, got your forecast, and the final minutes of your Midday Madness.
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0: Wave 104 casts. What's left of the afternoon sunshine? High around 90 along the beaches, low 90s inland. Heat index make it feel like about 100. And at this point of the day, if you're out there on the beach, turn so you don't burn. Partly cloudy, low 76 tonight. Thursday, pretty much the same as today. Plenty of sunshine, continued hot and humid. High 90 along the beaches, low 90s inland. Heat index once again in triple digits. Metallica still on the way. And the Rolling Stones right now, Tom Petty and the Heartbreakers. Don't come around here no more. 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

From 1980, the Rolling Stones, She's So Cold, a song that describes a frustrated narrator who is completely obsessed with a woman, calling himself a bleeding volcano or burning fire. And of course, the woman remains completely indifferent and emotionally cold like a tombstone. All right, still got Fleetwood Mac on the way and Blue Oyster Cult before we wrap it all up. Right now, Metallica, Enter Sandman, Grand Strand's Classic Rock, Wave 104.1.

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0: 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Of course, that song brings a whole new meaning to this story. Out of Utica, New York, a man was arrested following a reported domestic-related incident at an apartment on the 800 block of Court Street. According to the Utica Police Department, officers responded at about 3:20 in the afternoon on August 28th. Upon arrival, officers were met by several parties who stated that a male began to argue with his child's mother, and during the course of the argument, family members attempted to intervene. As one of the parties was holding a small infant, the male began to push and strike members of the group. Police said the man even allegedly tried to hit others with, are you ready for this? A television, before he was restrained by family members. Who picks up a television to strike somebody with? Man, you can't get any more dumber than that. Don't go anywhere. I'm going to go watch some TV. Charlie Steele's on the way next.
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Derek and the Dominoes with Layla, Classic Rock Wave 104.1. I am Rick Roberts. In for this break for Charlie Steele because Charlie has to fix the big stick. That's all right. He's got the big stick fixed. So that means he'll be coming in here shortly. I'm only going to do this break, and that's it. So, guys, still got Credence on the way. Your forecast, Charlie's going to give that to you. And right now, how about that three-man band out of Texas? ZZ Top, Sharp Dressed Man. 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

0: Creedence Clearwater Revival's Have You Ever Seen the Rain? In fact, we have, and we might see some this weekend. Rick Roberts still in for Charlie Steele. Don't forget to join Charlie every weekday at 420 for his 420 break, brought to you by Vape Republic and Loris, Longs, Little River, and Chadbourne. Home of the THC-infused slushy. Charlie will dig into the album vault, pull out a record you hadn't heard in a long time, just in time for you to take that break in the day at 420. Want more details? 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
0: Wave 104, Cass. Well, what's left of the afternoon? Sunshine, high around 90. Heat index is going to feel like about 100. Partly cloudy tonight, low around 76. And pretty much the same for your Thursday as today. Plenty of sunshine, heat index in the triple digits, and the high is around 90 degrees. Could see some rain by Saturday. Don't go anywhere. Still got some Zeppelin lined up, as well as we'll throw some Ozzy. How about Queen? A bass line that was invented by John Deacon. Here's another one, Bites the Dust. 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

From 1991, Ozzy Osbourne's No More Tears, a song that was created spontaneously right in the studio and tells the dark story about a serial killer. In fact, the point of view is a chilling view of a serial killer murdering women in a red light district. Hence, lines like "Your lips are so cold, I don't know what else to say," describe the intimate aftermath of a murder. Rick Roberts still in for Charlie Steele. How about "Over the Hill and Far Away"? Zeppelin, classic rock, Wave 104.1.

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0: Black Crowes, Jealous Again, the Grand Strand's Classic Rock, Wave 104.1. I am Rockin' Rick Roberts, in for Charlie Steele. He'll be in here shortly. And hey, Recreation USA and McGuire Law Firm presents Wave 104.1's Top 40 Greatest Classic Rock Albums of All Time Countdown. 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And then Charlie Steele will give you the number one album on Monday afternoon. Want more details? 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
1: 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Watch out for slight volume on Highway 90 near International Drive. Also 501 near CCU due to construction. 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

104.1. This is Charlie Steele. Thank you, Rick Roberts, for covering for me while I was indisposed this afternoon. Last time I ate a full wheel of cheese in one setting. I'll bind you up.

0: 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My name is Charlie Steele. 420 break on the way, brought to you by Vape Republic, with locations in Loris, Longs, Little River, and Chadbourne, home of the THC-infused slushy. Today, going back to 1979, track that was released as a single on this day in rock history, so hang time for that. And give you a little hint, the artist is married to that chick from Splash. 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
14: Wednesday weather.
0: Well, we're not under a heat advisory here at the beach, but you go a few miles inland, yes, going to see heat indexes into around the 105 range. We're close to it. We're about 103 right now. Clear on the overnight, tonight, low down to 78. Tomorrow, patchy fog to start the day, then sunny for the afternoon with a high up to 86. And then for Friday, sunny, high again around 86. 89 right now. Heat index makes it feel like 103 as we get back into the classic rock. It is time for today's 420 break brought to you by Vape Republic. Locations, Loris Longs, Little River, and Chadbourne, home of the THC-infused slushy. The song released as a single this day back in 1979. From the album Rust Never Sleeps, this is Neil Young, Hey, Hey, My, My, Into the Black. Classic Rock, Wave 104.1.

The Steve Miller Band, the Grand Strand's Classic Rock, Wave 104.1. This is Charlie Steele. 100-year-old Dick Van Dyke going viral. He shared a video on his official Instagram page of him kind of exercising on an inversion table, kind of a little upside down, I guess, workout. I liked one of the comments of, I hate how he's more athletic than me.

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0: 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My name is Charlie Steele. We'll jump back into it. Free ride at 5 on the ways. We get you out of work and on your way home this afternoon. Got Whitesnake, also Poison on the way. And a song coming up next that if you went by the title, you might think the song was about gardening. And join us for the 14th annual 9/11 Memorial Ride coming up a week from Friday. Going to be happening at the Myrtle Beach Harley-Davidson 25th anniversary of 9/11. Come out and join us. Registration 9 a.m. till 11 a.m. $15 for rider, $5 for passenger. A free pin for the first 500. Let's get some donuts and coffee out there while you get ready to ride. Ceremony at 11:30. They'll be doing presenting of colors, also the national anthem speakers. So have some bagpipers out there as well. Ride will be police escorted and we'll wrap up at Cali Baker's. They'll be out there from 1 till 4 with food. Also the King Tide Band will be performing. 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It's coming up a week from Friday, the 14th annual 9/11 Memorial Ride with Myrtle Beach Harley Davidson and the Grand Strands Classic Rock, Wave 104.1.
1: From the McGuire Law Firm Injury Attorneys Traffic Center, we have two new incidents this afternoon in Horry County. Highway 17 bypass northbound near the Queens Harbor Boulevard. 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Watch out for site volume on 501 near CCU.
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0: The Grand Strand's Classic Rock and your home for the TNA Morning Show with Tommy and Beth, Wave 104.1. This is Charlie Steele. Got the Free Ride Funny on the way. Today, comedian Derek Stroop has something for us about low blood sugar, which is always funny, right? AC/DC, Allman Brothers Band, and a song that got its title from the Mel Brooks movie Young Frankenstein is on the way for us next. And Dirty Myrtle Wing Company, they got a brand new location, Dirty Myrtle Wings 544. Join Tommy from the TNA Morning Show. He's going to be out there for the grand opening coming up on Saturday. 4620 Dick Pond Road. 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
1: 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Otherwise, traffic's free and clear in and around town. 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
3: We got a dude who's going to boot camp within a year. 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
0: All right, the Waveland forecast. Wednesday weather. I do have a heat advisory further inland as heat index is around 105 till about 8 o'clock this evening. Clear on the overnight here at the beach, 78 for the low. Tomorrow, patchy fog to start the day with a high up to 86. And then sunny for Friday as we kick off the Labor Day weekend with a high again around 86. 87 right now. Real fuel makes it feel like 99 as we get back into the free ride of 5. They have this title, supposedly, according to one of the stories from the movie Young Frankenstein. 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

0: The Grand Strand's Classic Rock Wave 104.1. This is Charlie Steele. It's the Free Ride at 5, getting you home this Wednesday afternoon, and maybe I can put a smile on your face. Make the blues of your work day go away. It'll be Free Ride Funny today. Comedian Derek Stroop from his 2026 Netflix special Nostalgic. This is him talking about low blood sugar.
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0: Billy Idol, the Grand Trans Classic Rock, Wave 104.1. This is Charlie Steele. What do you think the most overrated tourist destination is? No, it's not the Skywheel, by the way. It's some other place. I'll share it with you coming up. Plus, joke of the day, about an hour from now, your random moment of knowledge coming up, too. And I'll kick off more nonstop classic rock and wrap up the free ride of five with something Van Halen's first coming up next. 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

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And what is the most overrated tourist spot in the U.S.? 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

0: 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Tommy and Beth, Wave 104.1. This is Charlie Steele. We'll get back into it. Stones, also Tom Petty, Sabbath on the way for us, too. Your random moment of knowledge coming up, and also the joke of the day before I leave here at 7 o'clock tonight. 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
0: The Wave of the Forecast. Wednesday weather. Clear on the overnight tonight, 78 for the low. Tomorrow, patchy fog to start the day. The sunny for the afternoon with a high of 86. Looking ahead to Friday and kicking off the Labor Day weekend. Sunny and a high, again, around 86. 87 right now. Let's get back into the classic rock. Sabbath is on. Wave of the 4.1.

0: 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This is Charlie Steele. 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
0: Here's a weird one. 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

0: 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My name is Charlie Steele. Police, Aerosmith, Sticks on the way, plus Gary Kaye sliding in the air chair after 7 tonight. But before I leave, joke of the daytime.
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0: 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Tiger Woods can drive a golf ball 300 yards. There you go. Here's your joke of the day. 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
2: 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No delays on 501 17 bypass or any other road in town. Have a great night. 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

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How about some Aerosmith off Permanent Vacation, Ragdoll?

0: Queen, Killer Queen on the Grand Strands, classic rock, and you hope at the TNA Morning Show with Tommy and Beth, Wave 104.1, Scary K, on a Wednesday night. Happy hump day, everybody. Hope you guys are all doing well. Thank you for hanging out with me tonight. I appreciate that. And I got a sneak peek of the Wave 104.1's top 40 greatest classic rock albums of all time, as voted on by you guys. Thank you for taking the time out, putting in your votes. It's a very good list. And it's all brought to you by Recreation USA, McGuire Law Firm. We're counting down the albums beginning this Friday, 10 a.m. with Rockin' Rick Roberts. We're going to be playing 3 to 4 songs from the featured album at the top of every hour, all Labor Day weekend long. So come on in, hang out with us, check out what you guys voted on for the greatest classic rock albums. 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
1: 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Robert titled the album Pictures at 11, which was the British equivalent of a news program plugging its late-night broadcast earlier in the day, as if to say, we'll have the story for you tonight at 11. Robert's approach to songwriting hadn't changed since his Zeppelin days. 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
0: All right, let's take a look at that Wave 104 forecast. For tonight, we're looking at mostly clear skies, low around 76. Tomorrow, patchy fog in the morning, otherwise sunny, high near 88. Heat index going to get up in the triple digits. Thursday night, mostly clear, low around 77. And for your Friday, much of the same, sunny, high near 89. Again, watch out for those triple digit heat indexes. Let's get back into more nonstop classic rock. We got Def Leppard, Steve Miller Band, Van Halen, Eddie Money. How about some Joan Jett? I love rock and roll. Me too, Joan. 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

0: Eddie Money, the Money Man, shaking on the Grand Strands, classic rock. And you're home for the TNA Morning Show with Tommy and Beth, Wave 104.1, Scary K, on a Wednesday night. Thank you for hanging out. I appreciate that. And I know you guys work hard each and every day, so join Charlie Steele weekday afternoons for the 420 break. 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